0: facts from your fiction, right? And I thank you, Honorable Walter Rabban, for your again for joining us. Thank you for your service to the country, and look forward to seeing you soon in person.
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0: Thank All right. Territory Talk, we're looking forward to having a very extremely special guest maybe on the 30th of June, but I will keep you abreast. I want to give a shout out again to our media colleagues, Cayman Mall Road in Cayman Islands, CBN Radio and TV in the Virgin Islands, Channel 82 here in Bermuda, and Radio Turks and Caicos in Turks and Caicos Island. 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With that, Territorious Talk, we always look to inform and unite the people of the region. 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
2: He's legendary, legendary, legendary. Yeah, man, it's your boy, legendary from TCI, a.k.a. Tavada Reese's, man. We rocking with DJ Blow, the number one DJ in Turks and Caicos, man. We in Turks and Caicos. Let's get it, man.

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1: I don't know who needs this, but if you're tired of being strong, if you've been smiling in public but breaking at home, if you've been lying on your bed, staring at the ceiling, begging God to not let you wake up tomorrow, this is for you. If you've been abused, if you've been forgotten, if you're still bleeding from something you never told anyone, I wrote this for you. 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

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But you know them all, and you still love us. So if I never shout again, if all I can do is whisper,

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But if you don't know my pain, you will never understand my praise. Because over 20 years ago, I had a nervous breakdown. And the doctor said I would never get well. I was on welfare. I was divorced. I was broken. But today, the balm in Gilead has made me whole. And that's why I worship him. It don't matter what you think about me. I owe him all the praise. Because if it had not been for the Lord who was on my side, where would I be? I would be like a ship without a sail. I would be tossed to and fro with no direction. But I found him to be a doctor in the sick room. I found him to be a lawyer in the courtroom. I found him to be a healer. Oh, somebody ought to bless him. If you sick in your body, he still heals. Hey, shout out of the Messiah. Oh, my God. Oh, my God. Oh, my God. Whatever you're in tonight, you can come out. You say, sister, how do I get out? Praise your way out. Can I get somebody to praise your way out? You might be sitting next to somebody that may not need a miracle, but tell them I have an emergency. I gotta praise my way. Every fetter. That's why I don't care how long it takes. I don't mind waiting. Now, I don't think you heard what I said. I don't care how long it takes. If it takes him 20 years, because the Bible said, if any man be in Christ, he is a new creature. Old things are passed away. Behold, all things have become new. So guess what? I'm not just waiting on God. I'm waiting in God. Because I know he holds my destiny. And the Bible said he knows the way that I take. And when he has tried me, I shall come out. Somebody just start shouting. He's making a way for you to come out. Hey. Oh. Oh. I don't mind waiting on the Lord. Early one morning in 5 a.m. prayer, I had finished the prayer on Tuesday morning, and I had raised the sacrificial offering, and the presence of the Lord filled the room. And I was going through a mighty trial at the time. And the Spirit of the Lord dropped these words and this song in my spirit. And I just started singing. And it has become my anthem. And when I can't see my way out of a situation, and the devil trying to make me frustrated because it looks like God ain't moving, I turn around and tell him, devil, I don't mind waiting. Somebody just start shouting that. Shout it back in the face of the enemy. Let the devil know that whatever you tried, it ain't gonna work, because I don't mind waiting. Dr. Panion. Thank you, Jesus.

Nevertheless, the people refused to obey the voice of Samuel. And they said, "Nay, but we will have a king over us, that we also may be like all the nations, and that our king may judge us, and go out before us, and fight our battles." And Samuel heard all the words of the people, and he rehearsed them in the ears of the Lord. 1 Samuel chapter 8, verses 19 to 21. Good morning, my devotional partners. Good morning, Turks and Caicos, Bahamas, islands of the Caribbean, listeners over in the United States, Canada, the UK, Africa, India, Dubai, and Nicaragua. This is Pastor George Fulford. I welcome you this morning to this morning devotion. May you be blessed this morning in the name of the Lord. Let me at this time register my thanks and gratitude to management and staff of Radio Turks and Caicos for allowing me this opportunity also to bring the gospel of Jesus Christ wherever you are. And also our students who are studying abroad in the United States, Canada, the UK, any parts of Europe, and in the Caribbean. I just encourage you to acknowledge the Lord in whatever you do. And let God be there for you in the rough and in the bad and the good times. The subject of the message this morning, man's appointment versus God's appointment. Man's appointment versus God's appointment.

I wish to draw your attention this morning to the book of 1 Samuel, chapter 16. I read verses 12 and 13. And he sent and brought him in. Now he was ruddy, and withal of a beautiful countenance, and goodly to look to. And the Lord said, Arise, anoint him, for this is he. And Samuel took the horn of oil, and anointed him in the midst of his brethren. And the Spirit of the Lord came upon David from that day forward. So Samuel rose up and went to Ramah. The subject of the message this morning, man's appointment versus God's appointment. Father God, in Jesus' name, glorify your name this morning. Speak, Lord. Save, deliver, set free. And those of God who are in need of healing, whatever need there is, I pray that the door remains open for you to manifest yourself. In Jesus' name, amen and amen. Man's appointment versus God's appointment. When we study the Word of God, we see His plan being materialized through the appointment of leaders. This was His will for the people called by his name. Knowing the hearts of the people, he did the appointment. Moses, for example, was appointed to lead the Israelites out of Egypt. When Jehovah God appoints a person for leadership, he equips, empowers, and anoints him or her for that assignment. What we find happening today is a shift in the appointment of leadership for ministry in many of our churches. Notice the appointment of King Saul was not by Jehovah God, but by the people. He did not qualify. I sometimes wonder if Matthias was divinely appointed to replace Judas Iscariot. Yes, prayer was made, and the brethren cast lots, but we have no record of his ministry. Did they wait long enough for Jesus to respond? Today we are seeing the appointment of leaders in the body of Christ. And the question is, are they God appointed or man appointed? Partners, it is dangerous to step into any of the ministry gifts and not being divinely appointed. Notice carefully when our Lord started his ministry, he did not go to the religious institution and ask them to appoint 12 men to be trained in ministry. He did the appointment. They had to first learn submission and humility before stepping into ministry. This is why Jesus spent so much time with them, trying to get them to that place where they were qualified for ministry. Before they became apostles, they had to become followers. You may be a young man or a young woman in the church learning to walk with God. I say to you this morning, be careful of people who try to push you into leadership before the time. Looking back after 50 plus years of ministry, I have seen the mistakes of many leaders who were misguided, not waiting on God. I say this morning, wait on God to call you into ministry before you start wearing the label of pastor, prophet, prophetess, deacon, or apostle. Wait on God. God has a way of having you to be in a place as he did with Israel down by the Jordan River. He would have you to be in a place where you would learn submission, where you would learn to respect authority before you get into that place of leadership. And I say to you this morning, let God arise in your life. Refuse to be misled by people who try to push you into something that God knows you're not ready for. I say the Bible said, they that wait upon the Lord shall renew their strength. They shall mount up, not down. You wait on God, God will elevate you. He will bring you to that place where you will be used mightily in the building of his kingdom. Yes, my brothers and sisters, God has a plan and a purpose for your life. But let God do
the leading. You never try to lead God. He is the one to always be the captain of the ship, the pilot of the airplane that is of your life. Let him do that which is needed for victory in your life. Father God, in Jesus' name, just have your way this morning. I pray, God, again for the salvation of the many persons who are listening in, unprepared to meet you. Save that young man, God, who may be in hospital right now, who may be behind prison bars, who may be at home sick, who may be on the highway, wherever they are this morning. Save that young man, save that young woman for your glory. And I thank you for the victory in Jesus' name. Amen and amen. Ladies and gentlemen, Jesus is on the main line. Call him up. This is your opportunity for a change of direction. This is your opportunity to have your name written in the Lamb's Book of Life. This is your opportunity for God to do something miraculously in your life. And somehow, if I could pray with you, give me a call or WhatsApp me. 649-231-2402. God bless you. In Jesus' name, amen and amen.

0: Turks and Caicos. I'm Danae Denny with your morning report. Today is July 10th, 2026, and in this report, I'll be bringing you the latest local news and stories from all over the world. These are the headlines. PNP and PDM debate over constitutional reform. And the Department of Special Education Needs Services partners with the National Internship and Apprenticeship Program. In the region, Jamaican police officers killed two men involved in a robbery shooting. Internationally, Reform UK party leader resigns. Stay tuned for these and more. 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
0: According to the PNP Public Relations Department, they are refuting claims by the PDM. They believe that it is unfortunate that the newly elected leader of the People's Democratic Movement, Honorable Douglas Parnell, and the leader of the opposition, Honorable Edwin Aswad, have chosen to advance a misleading narrative on constitutional reform. Their recent statements create the false impression that proposals existed to remove the constitutional two-term limit for the office of the Premier, when no such proposal formed part of the constitutional amendments under discussion. Political leaders have a duty to inform the public with facts, not fuel unnecessary concern through half-truths and misleading claims. They say the PDM's recent press release has unnecessarily created concern among the people of the TCI by suggesting that the government is pursuing constitutional amendments to remove the term limit for the office of the Premier. The leader of the opposition was not a bystander to the process. He actively participated in the constitutional discussions, supported the proposals that were advanced, and signed the document setting out the agreed constitutional amendments that were submitted to the United Kingdom government. Those proposals related to the appointment of an additional minister and parliamentary secretaries. At no stage did they consider any proposal to remove the constitutional two-term limit for the office of the Premier. It is therefore deeply disappointing that the leader of the opposition is now promoting a narrative that is inconsistent with the very proposals he supported. The people of the Turks and Caicos Islands deserve honesty and should not be misled into believing that constitutional changes were being pursued when they were not. They say it is equally disappointing that Honorable Douglas Parnell has chosen to enter this national discussion by repeating claims that do not accurately reflect the constitutional proposals. They believe the issue should never be used to gain political mileage or to create unnecessary fear and uncertainty among the public. Constitutional reform deserves mature, informed, and honest debate based on what is actually being proposed, not on narratives that are unsupported by the facts. Facts must always come before politics. When political leaders disregard the facts in pursuit of a narrative, it is the public who suffers. Misleading statements weaken informed public discourse, undermine confidence in our democratic institutions, and distract from the real issues facing our country. The people of the Turks and Caicos Islands deserve leaders who are truthful, responsible, and committed to elevating, not diminishing, the quality of the public debate. The Progressive National Party says it remains committed to engaging the public openly, honestly, and transparently on constitutional reform. They say they encourage all political leaders to exercise the same level of responsibility because the future of our country deserves nothing less than truth, integrity, and leadership grounded in facts. In response to this release and the story by the TCI Sun, Honorable Aswad has released another statement with a timeline. He shares that on February 20th, 2026, Premier Mizig wrote to the minister, Stephen Doughty, seeking support for one additional minister and two parliamentary secretaries. "I signed that letter in my capacity as leader of the opposition And based on my view that whenever the Turks and Caicos Islands can responsibly acquire greater constitutional power, we should do so in the national interest. However, that support was never intended to be a blank check. On February 20, 2026, said letter made clear that I would be engaged in the forthcoming discussions on those constitutional amendments. That engagement, he says, did not happen. And from May 6 to the 8th, Premier Misig traveled to London and held discussions with the UK government. He says he was not included in those discussions, contrary to what had been agreed. And on June 26, 2026, he says he met with the governor and became aware that the government was advancing the position set out in the February letter without his involvement. And on June 27, the People's Democratic Movement held its national convention, where Honorable Douglas Parnell was elected party leader and Honorable Aswood was elected deputy leader. On July 3, 2026, a report was presented to the National General Council. The party considered the matter and took a clear position. Any support for constitutional amendments expanding the executive must be subject to clear conditions. And on July 3rd, the PDM says its position is that any increase in executive power must be matched by corresponding constitutional concessions to strengthen parliamentary oversight. That includes the inclusion of additional opposition-appointed members of parliament. Honorable Aswood ended off by saying that regardless of what has been said, they have become aware that there is interest inside the PNP in removing term limits for the post of premier. But Honorable Aswood says, I have never stated that the letter on February 20th was about that, as some have suggested. The political parties continue to go back and forth with their statements, and RTC will continue to keep you updated. The Crownland Unit, with coordination and support from the Informal Settlements Unit, ISU, conducted a multi-agency enforcement exercise in the Blue Hills area off Tom Lightbourne Road and opposite the dump on Thursday, July 2, 2026, as part of the government's ongoing efforts to protect Crown land from illegal occupation and encroachment. The operation brought together representatives from the Crownland Unit, the ISU, the Planning Department, and the Royal Turks and Caicos Islands Police Force, who provided security for the exercise. Following a briefing, inspections were carried out across a number of parcels of Crown land where illegal structures and other unauthorized uses had been identified. During the exercise, officers served a total of 11 letters of illegal occupation to occupied structures, while 6 Section 22 notices of unauthorized occupation were issued in accordance with the provisions of the Crown Land Act. In addition to illegally constructed buildings, notices were also issued in relation to unauthorized placement of vehicles, boats, and a jet ski on Crown land. Where occupants were not present, notices were affixed to the relevant structure or location. The government of the Turks and Caicos Islands reminds the public that occupying or otherwise using Crown land without lawful authority is an offense under the Crown Land Act. These inspections and enforcement activities form part of a sustained program aimed at safeguarding public lands, discouraging unlawful development, and ensuring that Crown land is managed in the best interests of the people of the Turks and Caicos Islands. The Crown Land Unit says it will continue to work closely with its partner agencies to identify and address issues of illegal occupation across the islands. Persons occupying Crown land without authorization are encouraged to comply with all notices issued and seek guidance from the relevant authorities where necessary. The Department of Special Education Needs Services, in partnership with the National Internship and Apprenticeship Program, proudly announces the launch of SNAP Forward, an innovative employment initiative designed to create meaningful pathways for young adults with special education needs. The program was officially launched during the recent SNAP Center graduation ceremony, where 4 students celebrated the successful completion of their educational journey. While graduation marked the end of one chapter, it also signified the beginning of another, as the graduates become the inaugural participants of the SNAP Forward pilot program. SNAP Forward was developed to ensure that students graduating from the SNAP Center have access to structured workplace experiences that build confidence, foster independence, and equip them with the practical skills necessary for long-term employment and community participation. However, with the expected success of SNAP Forward, the SENS department is expected to expand the program to all SENS students throughout the TCI. The pilot program will officially commence on September 7, 2026, with the center's 4 graduates. Participants will complete a 3-month internship followed by a 6-month apprenticeship. It is anticipated that successful placements will then transition into extended employment opportunities lasting 1 year or more. The vision of Snap Forward extends beyond the initial plot. SENS intends for the program to become a national model that provides every graduating senior learner receiving special education services with the opportunity to transition successfully from school into employment. Honorable Rachel Taylor, Minister of Education, Youth, Sports and Culture, says Snap Forward is a shining example that inclusive education should lead to opportunities. This partnership between SENS and NIAP demonstrates our government's commitment to ensuring that all young people, regardless of ability, have access to meaningful employment pathways and the opportunity to contribute to our country's development. Dr. Anya Malcolm-Gibbs, Director of Special Education Needs Services, also noted that for many years, our focus has been preparing students with academic, social, communication, and life skills necessary for adulthood. SNAP Forward represents the next phase of that journey. This program reflects our belief that every individual deserves a chance to work, contribute, and thrive within their community. These four graduates are making history as the first participants in what we hope will become a nationally recognized employment pathway for learners with special education needs. Speaking on the partnership, Ariel Neely, Career Advancement and Program Coordinator of the National Internship and Apprenticeship Program, also shared that as NAIP commemorates 5 years of service, the launch of SNAP Forward marks a significant milestone in advancing a more inclusive approach to workplace development. SNAP Forward reflects our commitment to nation building by ensuring that students with special needs have equitable opportunities to develop their talents, gain valuable work experience, and achieve greater independence. SENS expresses its sincere gratitude to the National Internship and Apprenticeship Program for embracing this partnership and to Pelican Energy, Wise Solutions, and Kier's Herapy. For becoming the program's founding employer partners, their willingness to invest in inclusive employment is helping to redefine what is possible for young adults with special education needs in the Turks and Caicos Islands. As the pilot program progresses, SENS and NIAP look forward to welcoming additional employers who share the vision of creating inclusive workplaces where every individual has the opportunity to succeed. Now for regional news. Jamaica was plunged into a state of shock recently after three men robbed and shot a gas pump attendant. Two of the three men believed to have been involved in Wednesday's violent robbery and shooting of the attendant in St. Andrew have been fatally shot during the police operation. Police say the men were killed early Thursday morning during a confrontation with officers at St. John's Road in Spanish Town. One firearm was recovered at the scene. One of the deceased has been identified as 22-year-old Xavier Flowers, while the other has only been identified by the alias Gunners. A third suspect remains at large, and police are continuing their search. Three men were captured on CCTV, carrying out the robbery at a service station alongside Denery Road on Wednesday. The footage shows the suspects arriving at a fuel pump in a silver Toyota wagon before attacking a female pump attendant as she prepared to dispense fuel. Investigators say the men robbed the attendant of cash before one of the suspects allegedly shot her. She remains in critical condition in hospital. Police have also linked the suspects to a series of recent robberies across the corporate area and had previously urged them to surrender to the Hunts Bay Police. In response to the attack, the Jamaican Gasoline Retailers Association has condemned the violence and is calling for tighter security measures at service stations across the island. JGRA President Philip Chong described the shooting as a tragic and senseless act against a hard-working employee and urged the Jamaica Constabulary Force to maintain regular patrols at service stations despite resource constraints. The association is encouraging operators to upgrade their CCTV systems to assist criminal investigations and strengthen support for the Jamaica Eye program. The association expressed sympathy to the injured attendant and her family and reaffirmed its commitment to working with law enforcement to improve the safety of service station employees, customers, and operators. Up next, international news.

Reform UK leader Nigel Farage has resigned as Member of Parliament for Clacton, triggering a by-election in which he says he will seek re-election, as he faces mounting scrutiny over financial support he received before entering Parliament. In announcing his decision on Tuesday, Farage said the people of Clacton should decide his political future rather than the media or Parliament's standards process. "I have done nothing wrong. I have not broken the law in any way at all," Farage said. Farage has been under investigation by Parliament Standards Commissioner since May over his failure to declare £5 million gift from billionaire cryptocurrency investor and Reform donor Christopher Harborne before he became an MP. He is also facing renewed scrutiny following reports that longtime ally George Cottrell provided undeclared support, including funding or staff and accommodation ahead of the 2024 general election. Farage maintains that the Harborne gift was unconditional and intended to help fund his personal security, while his team argues that support allegedly provided by Cottrell did not have to be declared under parliamentary rules. His resignation will suspend the standards investigations while he is no longer an MP. Should he win the by-election and return to Parliament, the inquiry will resume. The move has drawn criticism from political opponents, many of whom have dismissed the by-election as a political stunt. Labour, the Conservatives, the Liberal Democrats, the Green Party have all announced that they will not do field candidates, accusing Farage of attempting to distract from investigations into his finances. Labour described the contest as a circus it would not indulge. Farage, however, insisted the investigations have become politically motivated, claiming standards are now being used as a political tool. The Clacton MP first won the Essex constituency in 2024 general election, securing a majority of more than 8,000 votes over the consecutive candidate after seven precious unsuccessful attempts to enter Parliament. If his resignation is formally accepted through the required Crown appointment, a by-election will be held in Clacton, where Farage says he intends to seek a renewed mandate from voters. That was your international news. Now for your weather update from the TCI Weather Service.

0: Good morning, Turks and Caicos. This is Ivano Gardner from the Turks and Caicos Islands National Weather Service bringing you your weather forecast for today. For today's current conditions, we have mostly cloudy and hazy skies with isolated showers possible, and winds come from an easterly direction at 5 to 10 knots. For today's forecast, we have a low chance of isolated showers and possible isolated thunderstorms in the morning. The skies will be partly cloudy, then partly sunny to sunny by the afternoon, with a high near 91 degrees Fahrenheit. Later tonight, we will have mostly fair skies with a low around 79 degrees Fahrenheit. For your advisory, a small craft caution is in effect for local waters. The winds will be easterly at 15 to 25 knots, and the seas will be slight to moderate with wave heights of 3 to 5 feet near shore, building up to 6 to 7 feet offshore. Sunset will be at 7:35 p.m., the next low tide will be at 11:06 a.m., and the next high tide will be at 5:49 p.m. For the tropical weather outlook, tropical cyclone activity is not expected during the next 7 days. And that is your weather forecast for today. 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
1: 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I'm Danae Denny wishing you a fun and safe weekend.

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what's happening on our community calendar for today. The Turks and Caicos Islands Human Rights Commission is inviting applications for the post of investigations officer. The successful applicant will assist with complaint, intake, investigations, case management, monitoring, visits, report preparation, and follow-up on human rights concerns. Applicants should have relevant qualifications and at least 3 years' experience in areas such as investigations, complaint handling, casework, regulatory compliance or compliance, law enforcement, safeguarding, social services, inspections, legal support, public administration, or a related field. The ideal candidate should be professional, confidential, organized, empathetic, and able to communicate effectively with members of the public, government agencies, and other stakeholders. Salary is $56,037 per annum. Applicants should include a cover letter, curriculum vitae, and also two professional references. Submit applications to submissions at hrc.tc or deliver to Cabot House Suite C104, Leeward Highway, Providence Alleys. 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

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Butterfield, Pastor Floyd Walken, and Bishop Samuel Williams. Location 1322 Chapel Hill, Leeward Highway, Providence, Yalies, Turks and Caicos Islands. That's July 26, 2026 at 2 p.m. The Gospel Pioneers, A Night of Hymn. Join us for an evening of praise, worship, and fellowship on July 26, 2026 at 7 p.m. at the Faith Tabernacle Church on Leeward Highway in Providence, Yalies. The government of the Turks and Caicos Islands is hereby submitting your consideration request for quotation, RFO Mary Prince Memorial Restoration Works. The Grand Turk Enhancement and Sustainability Agency is seeking quotations from qualified contractors for the Mary Prince Memorial Restoration Works in Grand Turk, Turks and Caicos Islands. This project must be executed in full compliance with all applicable laws and regulations of the Turks and Caicos Islands. You're invited to submit a quotation that includes all items outlined in the attached criteria sheet, along with the required supporting documents. Submissions also must comply with the project scope, and a completed bill of quantities must be included, all of which are tracked or are attached for your reference. Issued by the Grand Turk Enhancement and Sustainability Agency, Murphy Alley, Front Street, Grand Turk, Turks and Caicos Islands. Introduction and background. The aim of the Grand Turk Enhancement and Sustainability Agency, GTESA, is to engage qualified contractors to upgrade and enhance the Mary Prince Memorial Bust facilities. The project focuses on improving and uplifting the overall area by installing a concrete pedestal with planters and concrete pavers, and ensuring all upgrades are cost-effective and fully compliant with Turks and Caicos Islands building code requirements. Scope of works: the contractor is expected to visit the site, inspect the works, and gather any additional information necessary, including but not limited to the contractor's risk assessment, health, safety, and environmental HSC considerations, the third party's protection, personal protective equipment as PPE requirements, and its imperatives that all such relevant information is accurately incorporated into the pricing, as no claims based on lack of knowledge will be entertained at a later stage. Restoration works, all as detailed in the bills of quantities and including but not limited to the following works: site preparation, removal of all vegetation from around working area, disposed to government dump site, make good on completion. Planter 6-inch block wall works, concrete that supply and install 6-inch block wall render on both sides and painted to planters, including all fixing materials, concrete, and other components, make a good completion. Pedestal court area, supply and install concrete pavers 8x4, multiply by 2 times, that's 2.25 to pedestal court area, including all fixing materials, fill material, level and compact, and other components to concrete or complete the work, make good on completion. 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Supply and coat of primer and 2 coats of exterior paint finish to pedestal concrete base lime. Coral stone finish as all manufacturers, as per the manufacturer printed instructions. Plant supply and install planting bed with low shrubs and ground cover, including all fixing materials, soil, and other components to complete the works.
All contractors are required to enter the building, drop their tender bid and tender box at the top of the stairs, and enter their name, date, and time of submission in the ledger provided. All RFOs, or RFQs rather, must be submitted no later than 4 p.m. on July 14, 2026, following the above instructions to the address provided. Late proposals will not be considered. The Turks and Caicos Islands government, through the Crown Land Unit within the National Land Secretariat and the Ministry of Tourism, Agriculture, Fisheries, Heritage and Environment, invites proposals for the lease, redevelopment and management of and operation of the White Sands Beach Hotel. Tender reference number is TR26/01 and the contract number is TCIG01/2026. The proposal submission deadline is 10 a.m. on Wednesday, 9th September 2026. Site visits will be held between Tuesday, 7th July 2026 and Friday, 17th July 2026 at either 9:30 a.m. or 2 p.m. Prospective applicants wishing to attend the site visit must also register in advance using the link on the government tenders website. The full request for proposal, registration links for pre-proposal meetings and site visits, and any addenda are available at the Turks and Caicos Islands government's website at www.gov.tc/public-service/government-tenders. Proposals must be submitted in a sealed envelope or package and delivered directly to the Secretary to the Procurement Board, Office of the Deputy Governor, Waterloo Plaza, Waterloo Road, Grand Turk, no later than 10 a.m. on Wednesday, 9th September 2026. The Turks and Caicos Islands government is not bound to accept any proposal and reserves the right to cancel, discontinue, or annul the RFP process at any time before approval or execution of relevant agreements. Turks and Caicos Islands also invites open tenders for the following contracts closing Monday, 20th July 2026. Grand Turk Enhancement and Sustainability Agency, South Base Buildings, Asbestos Removal and Disposal and Demolition of Buildings. 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Royal Turks and Caicos Islands Police Force, Group Accidental Insurance and Group Travel Insurance, tender reference number TR26/03. Ministry of Tourism, Agriculture, Fisheries, Heritage, and the Environment, upgrades to Grand Turk Fish Market, tender reference number TR26/06. Additional information for these contracts may be obtained from the Turks and Caicos Islands government's website at www.gov.tc/public-service/government-tenders. The tender must be submitted in a sealed envelope by 10 a.m. on the respective closing dates directly to the Secretary to the Procurement Board, Office of the Deputy Governor, Waterloo Plaza, Waterloo Road, Grand Turk, Turks and Caicos Islands. The Grand Turk Enhancement and Sustainability Agency and the Turks and Caicos Islands government are not bound to accept any tender and reserve the right to annul the tender process at any time prior to the award of contract. Pre-tender meeting will be held virtually via Microsoft Teams for the following contract on Friday, 17th July 2026 at 10 a.m. Upgrades to Grand Turk Fish Market, tender reference number TR26/06. Persons interested in attending may register using the link on the tender notice on the Turks and Caicos Islands government's website at www.gov.tc/public-service/government-tenders. The objective of a pre-tender meeting is to apprise potential tenderers of the requirements of the invitation to tender and the evaluation process. Tenderers are encouraged to review the invitation to tender documents before the meeting.

That was a look at our community calendar for now. Of course, you can join us again at 1 p.m. when we take another look at our community calendar, your guide to what's happening in the TCI. 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
2: 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Now, each week we are rewarding customers with energy efficient appliances and practical energy saving products while encouraging everyone to build smarter energy habits. Now, Nicole, before we go to our live 60 seconds to win challenge, we're coming to you live from the nation's capital, where just last night we held our community conversation session with residents of Grand Turk. And if you're on the island and you missed it, you missed a very insightful and interactive session. Right, Nicole?
1: You're right, Nakira. There he was.
2: Earlier in the day, we met with residents of Sault Ste. And earlier in the week, we were on the islands of North and Middle Caicos. So thank you to everyone who came out and engaged with our president, Mr. Devin Cox, and our leadership team. Our next island stop is South Caicos. The Big South next Friday, July 17th at 7 p.m. at Regatta Village. And then the following week, we're actually on Providenciales covering various communities. So more to come on that. But we had a full house so far with lots of meaningful engagement. So back to this morning's program. Nicole, let's announce and celebrate this week's winners and remind customers what's at stake.
1: Yes, Nakira. Our first winner comes from our Energy Smart Fridays random customer drawing. 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This week's featured island is... Bum, bum, bum, bum.
2: Bum, bum, DJ.
1: The beautiful, the green island of North Caicos. And actually, as Nakira said, we were just on North Caicos on Tuesday hosting our community conversation sessions public meeting. Congratulations to... Franklin Robinson of Q North Caicos.
2: All right, Mr. Robinson.
1: Yes, you are the winner of a 30-inch freestanding stainless steel gas range with a riddle.
2: DJ, let's hear it again for Franklin. Oh my gosh, congratulations, Franklin Robinson.
1: Now, many North Caicos residents love to cook, as most of us also do, and moving from an electric stove to a gas stove allows them to do so without driving up their energy usage with every meal being prepared. This winner for our random drawing is selected by our system. It does a sweep, in this instance, of all customers from North Caicos and auto-selects a winner and sends us the name. Next week, the featured island will be the Twin Island, the largest island in our archipelago of islands, Middle Caicos, and customers will have a chance to win a 12,000 BTU energy-efficient window air conditioner.
2: Ooh.
1: Let's face it, Nakira. We know it is warm outside.
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2: Now, Nicole, let's talk about our online quiz challenge.
1: Okay.
2: Because every Friday, a new energy-themed quiz is posted on the Pelican Energy TCI Facebook page. Residential customers who complete the quiz and score 70% or higher qualify for a chance to win exciting prizes every Friday. It's just 10 mm-hmm. multiple choice questions. Easy peasy.
1: Lemon squeezy.
2: The goal here is to allow you to learn while participating so you don't just walk away with a prize. You also gain new knowledge that helps you save energy, especially during these warm summer months when energy usage is typically higher, whether it be because of additional cooling and other factors, such as the kids being at home, school is closed, right? So this week's quiz theme will be saving energy at home. Mm-hmm. It goes live at 9 a.m. this morning on our Facebook page. We want you to participate for a chance to win. What's up for grabs? A Boreal Brisa 12,000 BTU high efficiency mini split air conditioner. And we also have a second prize, which is an Instant Pot 6-quart Vortex air fryer.
1: Nice.
2: Now, if you already have an AC, wonderful, but how much energy you use when it's in use really depends on its type, the model, also how well it's maintained, and how you use it as well,
1: yes,
2: right?
1: Yes, definitely.
2: And our goal is to give you an air conditioner that is more energy efficient, not to run up your bill,
1: no,
2: but to help you save. So consider this a free AC upgrade. Visit Pelican Energy TCI on Facebook to participate. Again, a new quiz is released every Friday at 9 a.m. It's now 8 minutes after 8, mm-hmm. so you just have
1: Less than an hour
2: to go.
1: And we're also hoping, Nakira, to see great creativity from our residential customers through our Power Saver Selfie Challenge. Grab out those phones every Friday starting today. Nakira, how many screenshots do you have in your phone?
2: You really want me to answer that live on air? I'm sure I have hundreds of screenshots. I'm a screenshotter.
1: And how many random photos do you take in any given day?
2: Well, to be quite honest with you, I took a random photo this morning because I obviously were staying at Osprey, and I woke up this morning and found a crab in my shower. And
1: well,
2: it was so fascinating. I'm like, this is island life.
1: Gotta love it. So this challenge encourages customers to take a photo of them showing us how they are saving energy at home while earning entries into our end of the month grand prize drawing. Remember, every Friday, selfie submission earns another entry into our grand prize drawing on July 31st. Remember, this is for a Boreal 12,000 BTU high efficiency mini split air conditioner. No duct work required. The more Fridays you participate, the more chances you have to win. And here's how. First of all, you are going to take a photo each Friday. 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
2: Mm-hmm.
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2: Now, Nicole, that you've given us a good overview of our Energy Saver Selfie Challenge, I want to move into the highlight of today's show, which is 60 Seconds to Win.
1: Let's do it.
2: 60 Seconds to Win. 60 Seconds. Oh, my. It sounds really quick, right? Get your phones ready because very soon we'll be looking for today's lucky caller. Now, just here's how it works. Listen for the cue to call. Mm-hmm. Call in immediately. Once you're on the line, we will ask you to introduce yourself. You'll have 60 seconds to answer 5 multiple choice questions, just 5. Every correct answer earns you points, 3 wrong answers, and the game is over. Answer at least 4 out of those 5 questions correctly before the time runs out to qualify for today's double or nothing bonus round.
1: Yeah.
2: Exciting stuff, right, R.I.? And if you make it to the bonus round, you'll face the ultimate decision. Decisions. Mm-hmm. Keep your prize or risk it all for an even better Energy Smart prize. Now remember, you must be a Pelican Energy TCI residential account holder to participate. Now, we know that everyone is a Pelican Energy TCI customer. Mm-hmm. We power 98% of the Turks and Caicos Islands. Yes. But we do want the lead person in your home to call in for ease of tracking.
1: All right, Nakira, are you ready?
2: Ready like Freddy.
1: Okay, so now 60 seconds is actually a pretty reasonable amount of time to listen and answer five questions swiftly. The questions will be read clearly but quickly so you can take up as little amount of your 60 seconds as possible, but also ensuring you hear the question. We're not going to say the answers during the 60 seconds, but we will score you based on the amount that you get correct. In the event you get three incorrect, this allows other callers to call in and try the same questions for around two. We will say the answers at the end of the show if no one gets the answers right. We may also switch the questions to a fresh set if we believe it's necessary. So, let's meet today's contestant.
2: All right, let's play some music. And callers, the lines are open.
1: Yes.
2: Let's join the queue. It's Energy Smart Fridays, the launch of our first live radio trivia, 60 seconds to win.

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1: Oh, hello.
2: Hi, good morning and welcome
0: good
2: to
0: morning.
2: Energy Smart Friday. You got 60 seconds to win. So before we begin, please tell us what's your name?
1: It's Akelia.
2: Hi, Akelia. Thanks for calling. And which island are you calling from?
1: Providence Island.
2: Okay, big up Provo.
0: Provo in the house.
2: And are you a residential account holder?
1: Yes, I am.
0: Wonderful.
2: Excellent. Okay, so Akelia, remember, just say A, B, or C. I'll read the questions out, respond with those, whatever choice you want, A, B, or C, and then we'll get rolling.
0: And I'll be the timekeeper.
2: Yes.
1: Okay.
2: Are you ready?
1: Yes.
2: Okay, your 60 seconds starts now. What makes an air conditioner work harder? A, cleaning the filter, B, closing the curtains, or C, dirty air filters?
1: C.
2: Which uses the most electricity? Charging a smartphone, B, running an electric clothes dryer, or C, using an LED desk lamp?
1: B.
2: Why should you have space around a refrigerator? A, keeps food colder, B, helps it run efficiently, or C, prevents ice buildup?
1: B.
2: Why switch to LED light bulbs? A, they produce more heat, B, they last longer and use less electricity, or C, they need more maintenance?
1: B.
2: Your final question. What action saves the most electricity over time? A, turning off one light occasionally, B, replacing old appliances with energy-efficient models, or C, charging your phone less often?
1: B.
2: All righty. Let's see how you did. Akira, what we got?
0: 60 seconds clean.
2: Great wow, job. Great job.
0: Great job. And you got 5 out of 5. Oh, congratulations.
2: Awesome, Akila. Akila, guess what you won, girl? You won a Casa Smart Plug Surge Protector with smart outlets. And it works with Alexa and Google Home. So, in addition to that, you've also made it to the double or nothing bonus round.
1: Oh, gosh.
0: Congratulations. You're ready for this next one?
2: Yes. The stakes are even higher, Akila. Each correct answer unlocks a bigger energy savings prize. I mean, you have a great one already, too. But after each correct answer, you can either keep your prize and walk away or risk it all for the next energy smart upgrade. But remember, one wrong answer and you lose the bonus prizes.
1: Oh, no.
2: So, what's it gonna be? Risk it or walk away?
1: I said I wasn't going to risk it, but I think I'm going to risk it.
2: Go, girl. Yes. Let's do it.
0: Let's do it.
2: Risk taker in the building. Okay. Are you ready?
1: Oh, gosh. I think so.
2: You ready, Nakira?
0: 60 seconds on the clock. Let's go.
2: All right, Akila. Which uses more electricity? A, 100-watt light bulb left on for 10 hours. B, 1,000-watt microwave used for 1 hour. Or C, both use about the same amount of electricity.
1: Can you repeat that, sorry?
2: Remember, you got 60 seconds. Which uses more electricity? A, a 100-watt light bulb left on for 10 hours. B, a 1,000-watt microwave used for 1 hour. Or C, both use about the same amount of electricity.
1: C.
2: Yes, congratulations.
1: Oh.
2: You've unlocked an 8-pack EcoSmart 60-watt dimmable LED light bulb kit.
0: Right.
2: You want to keep going or you want to stop? What do you want to do, girl? Time's going.
0: I'll risk it.
2: Risk it or leave it.
1: I'm not going to risk it.
2: What?
1: She's not
0: going to
1: risk it?
0: Oh,
2: thank you so much. So today, Akila, you are walking with not one prize, but 2 energy-efficient prizes. You have your smart plug that can be used with Alexa or Google, and you have a 60-watt dimmable LED light bulb kit. Congratulations.
1: Thank you.
2: So stay on the line because we want to take down your information so we can reach out to you after the call.
1: Okay.
0: All right. Let's play some music. Akila, stay on the line with us.

0: 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Live trivia, 60 seconds to win. We had a very good first run, 5 out of 5 in the first round. Someone
1: excellent.
0: Who wasn't too risky going into the double or nothing. But we do want to share Akila with you and the rest of the Turks and Caicos, what you risk.
1: Yes.
0: You risk a Dreo floor tower fan to help you stay cool without AC. It's ultra quiet, less noisy compared to other fans because it's bladeless, gives you strong cool air with 8 speeds, remote Wi-Fi voice control, and an 8-hour timer. You also risk an Instant Pot 6-quart Vortex air fryer.
1: Man, Akila, you could have had your air fryer, girl.
0: You would have walked away with not one, not two, not three, but
1: four prizes. But you still did great, though. You did
0: an amazing job.
1: You kept it safe. Safe is good.
0: Yes.
1: And you're walking away today with your Kaza Smart Plug Surge Protector to keep those appliances safe that has smart outlets, and it works with Alexa and Google Home.
0: Mm-hmm.
1: And you also won yourself an 8-pack EcoSmart 60-watt dimmable LED light bulb kit. LED light bulbs save more consumption. They use less consumption than incandescent lighting. You know, the old school light bulbs, they use a lot of power. They don't last as long. But with your LED light bulbs, they last longer, they use much less consumption. So congratulations, Akila, and thank you so much for being brave and calling in.
0: Yes, thank you. You have essentially, we'll just say, partially conquered the double or nothing bonus round. We usually have about 3 to 4 questions, and at each level, you're winning an even bigger prize than you did before.
1: Yes.
0: So those prizes will go into the pool for next week, Friday. And we'll also change it up a bit, a fresh set of questions right here on RTC 89.1 FM starting at 8 a.m. Now, thank you so much for playing the 60 Seconds to Win. Here's, as part of this week's show, we'll also be sharing some tips on saving energy at home. And this morning, I want to focus on Nicole, the laundry room.
1: Oh, yeah, that's a big one.
0: Because, you know, thinking carefully about how you prepare meals and use appliances around the kitchen can make a big difference. Cooking is not necessarily something you can easily portion down, per se, but making changes to your habits and handling of the oven and the stove can certainly whip up less calories. Kilowatts per meal. Calories. I'm already thinking about calories. Counting
1: about
0: calories. Sorry, I haven't had breakfast as yet. So remember, let's start off small. Cover your pan with a lid. This allows your liquids to heat quicker and also reduces the overall cooking time. It also helps to prevent heat from escaping into your home. You know when you're cooking and you feel like you're in the frying pan because your entire kitchen is just warm?
1: Yes.
0: So that does help. Match your pot size to your burner size
1: as closely as possible.
0: Yes. A small pan on a large burner wastes the burner's heat.
1: Yes.
0: If you can see that red ring going around.
1: Wrong size.
0: Uh-huh. Consider quick cook and one pot dishes. You know, vegetables can be boiled alongside pasta. We encourage you to meal plan. Think about what you're going to cook tomorrow. That can also help you to cook more efficiently and also include some low energy, low cost meals like salads, right? Practice batch cooking. If you love to spend time in the kitchen and you're one of those who like to cook a feast, if you must use the oven, take advantage of the shelves and cook as much food as possible. We also want to encourage you to stop the peekaboo.
1: Yeah.
0: Keep the oven door closed.
1: What are you looking for?
0: There's another way to look. We know what you're looking for.
1: With the oven lights.
0: Use the oven lights to check your food's progress. Use that glass door because every time you open the oven, that is causing heat loss. We also want to encourage you to use smaller appliances for smaller jobs. Use a toaster oven, a microwave, a slow cooker, an electric pressure cooker, or an air fryer if you're reheating and cooking. And also it allows you to cook faster. Right, Nicole? You throw that in and in a few minutes you're done.
1: Done. Yes.
0: And I know it's warm outside, but on those days where we have a good cool breezy day. You can also ditch the kitchen and grill outdoors. This is a great way for connecting with family, barbecuing, and it's a zero energy alternative, which also eliminates heat buildup in your home. We also want to encourage you to avoid overcooking food. How many of us leave the rice just rolling? Leave the rice just rolling, your grits or your pasta rolling for longer than necessary. That's wasted energy. So we want to encourage you to use a timer to stick to the correct cooking time, whether it is the timer on the stove or you can use a timer on your phone. Yeah. Choose the right bakeware and cookware for the dish to also optimize the cooking time. And the big one, last but not least, consider a gas stove over an electric stove based on your preference, because I'm afraid of gas stoves. I don't know. There's something about getting it wrong that worries
1: that
0: me.
1: That fire,
0: open flame. I don't like to get too close to that. But if you do and you're comfortable with a gas stove, consider switching to a gas stove. And remember to clean the heating rings to ensure power goes straight into the pot. I remember growing up, and our rings had all kinds of buildup on it. I wasn't sure whether it was a ring still was working. So again, change those out. Take your time and clean those so that you can get a more seamless heat transfer.
1: Yeah.
0: All right. So remember, small changes can make a big difference when it comes to reducing your energy use. So congratulations again to all of today's winners, and thank you to everyone who continues to participate in Energy Smart Fridays. Remember, there are four ways to win.
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0: To attend, yeah.
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0: So again, we were on Grand Turk last night. We were in Salt Key earlier in the day. We've covered North and Middle Caicos. Thank you all again for coming out to these public meetings. They're called community conversations because it is a conversation. It's interactive. We're almost done with these sister islands. We only have South Caicos left, which is on Friday. Next week, Friday, July 17th, 7 p.m. at Regatta Village. The following week, we will be across communities in Providence Islands. We have our first meeting on Monday, July 20th at 7 p.m. at the Las Brisas Gazebo on Chalk Sound Drive. That meeting is for residents of Chalk Sound, South Dock, and Five Keys. We also have meeting two, which will take place the following day on Tuesday, July 21st. At 7 p.m., that will be held at Maranatha Academy on Millennium Highway. That meeting is for residents of Blue Hills, Whelan, Phases 1 and 2, Q-Town, and also Cheshire Hall. We move on Wednesday to the Long Bay, Leeward Estates, Leeward Palms, and Grace Bay areas, those communities, with our third meeting on Wednesday, July 22nd at 7 p.m., that will be at the International School of Providence Islands. And then we are going to have another meeting on Thursday, July 23rd at 7 p.m. That one will be at our headquarters on the Leeward Highway for residents of Provo Central area. So that's Lower Bay, Turtle Cove, Turtle Tail, Discovery Bay, Cooper Jack Bay, Richmond Hill. So we encourage those residents to join us at our headquarters for their meeting. And then we wrap it up with a business-centered stakeholder meeting. We want to connect with members of the business community. That will be on Friday, July 24th at 9 a.m. at our headquarters. Again, we are encouraging members of the business community to come out, and you'll be seeing more information on all of these meetings in circulation. And again, visit our social media channels so you can see the full schedule. Be sure to come out, because all attendees of our community conversation sessions nationwide will be entered for a chance to win major energy efficient appliances. This is outside of Energy Smart Friday. Yes. So yes, we are doubling up. Again, we encourage you to come out. And that brings us to the end of Energy Smart Friday's live radio trivia 60 seconds to win, where we not only host our trivia session, but we also announce winners across the other four ways to win. Remember, in 30 minutes, our online quiz challenge will drop on Facebook. Get that link and take the quiz, just 10 questions, and you'll be entered into the drawing for the next grand prize, and the winners will be announced on our next Energy Smart Friday show. That is next Friday. I'm Nakira John, the Director of Corporate Communications, Brand Development, and Marketing at Pelican Energy TCI.
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Of course, I want to say congratulations to Akila. You should have keep going, Akila. You should have keep going, man. You could have been that air fryer. I can't go in it. I can't go in it. I could call myself. I could call and I could go in the other room and just make a phone call. I know. That's every Friday at 8 right here on 89.1 FM. And of course, they're going to be here next Friday. So if you didn't win this Friday, make sure you call next Friday. All right, we're going to be here right here on 89.1 FM, Radio Turks and Caicos. Stay tuned for dedication and requests coming up next.

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0: Good morning to you, Sinclair. 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

First, I want to say a pleasant morning to the crew over there at D's Catering. Of course, if you're looking for something delicious to eat today, check out D's Diner. Of course, the menu includes crab and rice, peas and rice, baked chicken, barbecue ribs, pepper steak, hash tabbit, wow, fish fingers, fried fish, steamed fish, baked potato, french fries, sides, avocado, baked macaroni and cheese, coleslaw, fried plantain, and of course, garden salad. Available also for dessert, carrot cake, sweet potato bread, and of course, tamarind preserve. That's over there, D's Diners. That's their lunch menu. How you doing, Ms. D? Good morning to you.

Good morning, Turks and Caicos. Welcome to the program Expressions. I'm your host, Robert Hall. Let me welcome you to Expressions on this Friday morning. And as you can see, those of you who have already tuned in, I have guests today. The Honorable Edwin Astwood, leader of the opposition. Let me emphasize that so that you understand the distinction between the two. He is the leader of the opposition, whereas Honorable Doug Parnell is leader of the PDM. Two different things. But before we get down to our discussion, let us start with a little period of devotions. The war rages on with Iran, United States, and Israel. And Israel, on the other hand, continues to destroy parts of the Middle East, as they claim, in their own defense. But the suffering of the people in that region is just but untold. Let us pray for them. Continue to pray for the people down in Venezuela who are still suffering from the aftermath of the earthquake and other difficulties. Let us pray for those in Cuba who are experiencing scarcity, shortage of electricity and other supplies. And of course, there must be that nervousness, not knowing if and when they may be attacked. Let us pray for our own people here in the Turks and Caicos Islands. Let us pray. Our Father and our God, you who hold this whole world in your hand, we pray for peace, perfect peace in this dark world of sin. We put before you the plight of the people up there in Iran, the people in Ukraine, in Gaza and Lebanon, in Israel, down in Venezuela and in Cuba. We pray for our own people here in Turks and Caicos Islands, some who are very much uncertain about their future. No one knows the future. You hold it all in your hands. But we pray that you may open our eyes, that we will understand some of the issues that we face. We pray today for the leader of the opposition as he sits here and speak about his involvement in the governance of the Turks and Caicos Islands, as indeed whether you are part of the elected governing party or you are in opposition, you are still part of the governance process. So we pray that you would bless him, grant him wisdom, knowledge, and understanding. We pray that you would bless our people. These favors we ask in Jesus' name. Amen. Amen. I'm going to ask my technical operator to pull up that song, Lead Me and Guide Me. This is going to be like the theme song for all of the interviews that I will do with the leaders who come in here. And then there is another song that I'll play, and that will also be the same. And hence, whether government, opposition, or otherwise, they would be treated all the same. But everyone needs God's guidance, because we cannot do it all by ourselves. Good morning, Jenna Major. You're the first one out. I know others will be joining shortly. I can bet Adele Branch isn't far. And if I take what Melanie Smith says,
I know her husband, Mr. Smith, is in far behind. Good morning, Leonard Franklin. All right, G, kindly pull up that song for me. By the Cooling Waters, lead me and guide me.

0: Lead me and guide me. Beautiful. Today is the 10th of July, and the Commonwealth of the Bahamas, they are celebrating their anniversary. And so I think it's fitting to pay a little tribute to them, in that, like I often say, in many instances, the blood that courses through our veins courses through theirs. We have perhaps more persons of Turks and Caicos origin in the Bahamas than we have here in the Turks and Caicos. And we should salute the achievement of the Bahamas since their independence. Sir Lyndon Pendling was a champion for the people, and he secured majority rule and became the first Prime Minister of the Bahamas. I can recall before his ascension to power, blacks could not play on the golf course. The banks, you had to be white or as close to white as possible. And so while many may debate Sir Lyndon Pendling's accomplishments, I would say he Bahamianized the Bahamas. And at least during his era, he made Bahamians first. There seemed to be a reversal, if I were to take for granted the cries that I hear in the Bahamas. And trust me, while not finding any excuses for here, the cries there are similar to what we hear here and in many other parts of the world. But on this day, I wish to congratulate the government and people of the Commonwealth of the Bahamas and members of the diaspora, as there are indeed many of them here in the Turks and Caicos Islands. Before I play this song by Sweet Emily, Come Back Home, I feel sure the leader of the opposition may want to join me in expressing some sentiments.
1: Yes, thank you very much, Mr. Hall. Thank you very much for having me this morning, and good morning to those listening by radio and those on the social media feed. I too want to associate myself with the words of congratulations that you have offered to the people of the Bahamas on the 53rd anniversary. I saw some of it. It's a grand celebration that they are having for their people. And as you said, that we have so much of our people, our cousins, our aunties, our uncles, first cousins, second cousins, third cousins over there, one family. And some of the similar concerns in the Bahamas are similar to what we face in the Turks and Caicos Islands, be it maybe on different scale. But I too want to congratulate them for reaching this mark of 53 years of independence. I think it was from 1973, the year I was born. Wow. Yes. Yes. Thank you very much.
0: You're welcome. And so let's play that song by Sweet Emily, urging Bahamians to come back home. Our premier some time ago went to the Bahamas and urged Turks and Caicos Islanders living there to come back home. And his message has been the same elsewhere. Well, whether they come back home or are we here, but one thing is clear. The few of us who are here, we have to find a way to work together to build this land. Come back home, Sweet Emily.

0: Yes, well, I don't have to come back home. I am at home. There are times now in frustrations when I feel like taking off and perhaps just go down in Panama and chill out. But, you know, I love this country, and irrespective of what frustrations I may have sometime, like my late father used to say, the few evenings I have left, I think I'm going to spend it right here. Bert Stiles, how are you? And good morning to Mr. Thomas Swan, to the Morley family down there in Five Keys. I met a young man, I don't remember his name, here in Grand Turk just the other day, member of the Morley family. Good morning to my good friend Rose Higgs, Joan Fulford, Adele Branch, Jenna Major, Robert Fulford, and Robert Fulford, thank you for your prayers. Robert Cat Williams, Bridget Newman, how are you doing today, young lady? Let's hope all is well. Wilton Barber Selva, no doubt later on you'll be telling me about what you anticipate in the cricket matches now with West Indies and New Zealand. That's about to start shortly. I'm sure they would find that New Zealand is a different cup of tea from Sri Lanka. But let's hope that they would try them. You know, I'm backing West Indies any way you take it. Good morning, Miss Anishka Ambrista and Leonard Franklin. Cat is in the house, he says. Welcome. Well, like I mentioned earlier on, and you can see I have guests in the person of the leader of the opposition, the Honorable Edwin Astwood. I'm going to suggest that all of you who have logged in, call your friends or neighbors and tell them that the Honorable Leader of the Opposition is on today. Honorable Leader, I have invited you to Expressions as part of a series from whence we came, as we are now celebrating the 50th anniversary of the introduction of the ministerial system. You have played a valuable role in various segments of this 50 years. So I wanted to give you the opportunity to tell your story. And in doing so, with minimal intervention on my part, and to the towards the end, preferably, but that's up to you, then we can address one or two of the current relatively matters, controversial issues, to give you an opportunity to clear the air.
1: Yes.
0: Hopefully not muddy the water anymore.
1: No.
0: All right. But before you do that, you may wish to express sympathies, because even in your own constituencies, recently there were a few deaths. So just go right ahead.
1: Yes, thank you very much. Thank you very much. And definitely not to muddy the water, as they always say, they are three sides to every story, you know. Your side, my side, and the right side. That's how I think, that's how they say it. But definitely, we seems to not get a break from the persons losing loved ones. It's almost every other day we hear of someone passing on to the great beyond. At this time, we think on the Williams family right here in North Bexalina. You know, my second cousins, Fergie and Oliver, and the whole family there in North Bexalina. We also think on the Lightburn family from off Hospital Road in Tarn, and so, you know, throughout the Turks and Caicos Islands. You know, both families have lost a matriarch of their families there. We also think on the Bean family, Richie Bean, Deputy Director of Integrity, and Claudia Bean, and all the Bean family, and suddenly the family from South Caicos there. And if anyone
0: Jason.
1: Yes. When I saw that, you know, we were hoping the Francis, that's the Francis family from here, Grand Turk and in Tarn, right next to where my grandparents used to be in Tarn. And here, right in Bexalina, Jason Francis there, we lost them. And I'm trying to think.
0: Is it Jason Francis or Jason Bean?
1: Yeah. I knew him. I knew him as Francis. We used to just associate him, I guess, with the other family.
0: Okay.
1: Yes.
0: Okay.
1: Yes.
0: So, I didn't say that to cause any confusion.
1: Yes. No. But that's what we normally call him. So you see.
0: All right.
1: And you know, Honorable Hall, a lot of the times, only when you go to funerals, you see people who are brothers, who are aunties, who are aunts, who are related to who. So, you know, most of us growing up, we used to call him Jason Francis, in Grand Turk. I guess that's with Kelvin Francis and the rest of them. All there, we know Cliff, you know, from down next door to my grandmother down there, and we associated them there. So we just labeled the Francis, quite wrongly so.
0: Right.
1: Yes. And any other families who are in mourning these days, you know, we send our heartfelt sympathies to all of the families, and certainly we will support them in whichever way we can, showing up, calls, whatever way, financial assistance, whatever way we can assist all the families that we can. I think all of us as Turks and Caicos Islands, as islanders here in Grand Turk especially, you know, we need to reach out to those families and to all the families throughout the Turks and Caicos Islands who are in bereavement at this time.
0: Well, I've already expressed my sympathies on a previous show, but nothing wrong with me joining you yet a second time in doing to all those families that you have mentioned. Now, Honorable Astuit, like I said, I'm allowing you the full latitude to tell your story. Go right ahead.
1: Yes, thank you very much. Mr. Hall, I'm someone who actually considers myself a Turks and Caicos Islander. My family comes from all corners of the Turks and Caicos Islands. And quite rightly so, with the Astuit last name, everybody can trace that back to Middle Caicos.
0: That's correct.
1: Charles Astuit, my great-grandfather, then to Louis Astuit I, and then everyone know my father name is Louis Astuit, and my uncle name was Louis Astuit, Louis Edwin Astuit. So my father took on his initials, L-E-A, Louis Astuit, Louis Edwin Astuit, and calling that to differentiate. And so that was always strange to us growing up. And on my father's mother's side, that's the Taylors and the Williams, and that is where my uncle, we call him Baba Jagi, the Right Honorable Most Excellent James Alexander George Smith McCartney. And so growing up, you know, we would wake up to seeing our father talking to somebody, and somebody's outside the window in the night, and that would be Baba Jagi, Jakes McCartney, right out there sitting down on a bucket or a brick to the window, and him and my father having conversations. And also, as a child, we would see Uncle Louis, that's Louis Astuit, Honorable Louis Astuit there. And as a child, we was fascinated that he was one of the first men we saw wearing earrings.
0: Yes.
1: And, you know, my older brother and I, Ian, we would be like, Uncle Louis is a girl. Uncle Louis is a girl because he's wearing earrings. And so growing up, that would be our household. We would see Uncle Louis, who's a completely different personality from Baba Jagi, you know. We have pictures of him taking us to Sunday school, teaching us how to dance. But Uncle Louis was a different powerhouse in a different way. And so this is what we saw growing up. And one of my fondest memories also was when the show Roots came out and they were doing a series throughout the islands. Baba Jagi took us, Ian and I, to Soul Key with him with the Soul Key showing. And that stood up. And remember, I was a child, but I can remember all of this. So all these things are engraved in children's mind. And we have to always be cognizant of what we expose our kids to at a young age. But those things, you know, Ian and I, we were exposed to that growing up. You know, here we have, on the Astuit side, one giant of a man, Uncle Louis, Louis Astuit. And on the Taylor side, you know, we had Honorable McCartney, you know, Baba Jagi, on both sides. You know, and the same thing was for my father when he went to the Bahamas, which is celebrating their anniversary, as we said, to tie it in. When he went over there for employment, like how a lot of Turks and Caicos Islanders was there, he had his two big brothers over there. Mm-hmm. He had Louis and Jakes, and he felt it that it's fit that his two big brothers meet each other because they had similar interests. You know, he had his Oswald side brother on his father's side and Jake's on his mother's side, and he brought them together. And that came up to what we had in 1976. So you see how everything ties in.
0: Yes.
1: So that lead from the late 60s, early 70s, when the Bahamas get independence, when Bubba Jaggy decide to come home, Uncle Louie and everyone else, to form that party, start ministerial government here, move that here. And I can remember the celebration. I can remember going down to Cork Trees for the party. I don't know, I think he was living down there, but I can remember.
0: That is correct.
1: Yes, I can remember. And tying it in, Ian, myself, and Jason was the three children down there. Jason was a little bit older than us, but Ian, myself, and Jason were there. You know, that's who I can remember. Those three of us, with all the adults there. And so, you know, growing up, that's what we had. We followed politics in the 80s. We saw persons come into power, come out of power. Of course, you know, at that time, we wasn't really paying attention so much, you know. Just, you know, where Uncle Louie and Baba Jaggy, you know, followed that. I can remember the morning when my mother rushed inside the room crying, you know, waking us up, say, Baba Jaggy died in a plane crash. I can remember that clearly. I can remember going to the airport when this big plane, one of the biggest planes we have ever seen, touched down on the airport on the southern side, which is the side that the airplane, where the tunnel building is now. Before, the tunnel building was on the north side, but it touched down on the south side, and we were around there when they took off the bar, take the casket out of the big plane through the back. We never saw a plane with a back open up. You know, that was the first time we've seen that. And I can remember all the kids there, I mean, all the ladies, everyone there crying, and it started raining, the whole scene. And so that is where we were, you know, as children. But of course, as teenagers, we went away, we wasn't thinking about politics. We was thinking about having a good time, getting our grades, and of course, the ladies, as young men, that's on your mind.
0: Part of the package.
1: Yes. And we went to Jamaica, you know, I myself went to Jamaica, study medical technology, then went back, did a degree in microbiology and health management. And also, and later on, after come back here, you know, transform the laboratories here. You know, we were in a smaller little room up by the old x-ray room. And we came, when I became the lab manager, we moved them out and we moved down to the pharmacy, had an old building near the gate, and we moved the lab there and start upgrading the services here. And what would happen, we would have to go to Providenciales at least one every Tuesday to take off the blood samples and bring them to Grand Terre. But when we go to Providenciales, we will have like 100 people waiting for us. Then the next couple of months, 200 people, 150, 200 keep on growing, 300 people. So we're like, okay, this doesn't make no sense. We, for the whole week in Grand Turk, we have about 80 blood samples to do. But every time we go to Providenciales, the number is jumping. Every couple of months, the number keep on jumping. The amount of samples and persons we had to take blood from and bring back to Grand Turk. So we decided to, myself, you know, get the permission of the CMO at that time to open up, to start the lab in Providenciales. And Shenrail just was returning home. Shenrail Gardner at that time. So we decided, okay, since you're returning home, you're going to do a little internship in Grand Turk, but we're going to start stationing you in Providenciales, this new lab. And so that's where we were moving, and I was instrumental in that part. Then we moved to health management.
0: Shenrail, by the way, is still involved today.
1: Yes, Shenrail, he moved on to his own private,
0: okay,
1: private laboratory. But we still have Carol Mills, who came back, and Tanya Parker. You know, some of the locals, okay, who were there at that time.
0: Right.
1: Tanya is Norman Parker's daughter, and of course we know Carol Mills, the daughter of Oliver Mills, you know, all them, all of us. And again, everything tiny and the songs that you play come back home. Mm-hmm. You know, so all of us, we had opportunities to stay in the States, but we came back home to make a difference. I myself had opportunities to go to the Cayman, but we decided to stay here. And so moving forward, 2008, when I was health services manager, when we had Hurricane Ike, I was health services manager. And we know what happened there, and to just bring back the health services and keep it going, you know, that was a challenge. And by the time 2010-11, when the hospitals were closing down, we had the opportunity to go over to EnterHealth Canada. And they told us that everyone, you are to apply for your own job. And a lot of us were saying, no, well, suppose there's a different job there that I want to apply for. At least let me see a resume. And we were told straight up, no, apply for the position that you're in, you know. And a lot of us were thinking, look here, I'm a manager, I'm a top manager, health services manager. Suddenly these people coming in, they're going to have their own managers and stuff. So persons like myself, it'll be hard for us to get a place. You know, we can go back to the lab, yeah. So, but they didn't give you that choice to say, okay, maybe there's a laboratory supervisor I could apply for, or assistant manager or something. They say, no, apply for the job you're in. And so I decided to move from the hospitals because I went to the interview and everything, and the people was honest with me, you know. They say, yes, this is a good interview, but I can tell you that we, without saying it directly, we already have this post filled.
0: Wow.
1: Yeah. So we know what time it was. And so at that time, a position became vacant, undersecretaries. That's when the undersecretaries was a new thing. And that position became vacant. And with my managerial skills and just coming off, leading, moving through the health services, through the Hurricane Ike, you know, I had a lot of experience in crisis management. And at that time, the Constitution became suspended, and the governor's office was doing everything. And at that time, you had Mr. Kingsley Bain there, God rest his dead, you know, and a wonderful person to work with. And I interviewed and was accepted as the undersecretary to the governor's office. And I met the governor at that time was Gordon Wetherill. And then we had all the issues when Kate Solomon came on and all that. I was in the governor's office right there and then. And I can tell you, you know, it was like them versus us. You had the UK side of the governor's office and you had the TCIG side, which, Kingsley, Mr. Bean, you know, he was running that. And him and I have different personalities, you know. Mr. Bean always would tell me, say, Mr. Oswald, you get all these people inside here scared of you. He would use an adjective to describe the people, you know, but, you know, not a bad word, but I don't want to sound like I've been thinking of. So you have all these people inside here scared of you. They say, why you say that, Mr. Bean? Say, because they don't come and talk to you like how they just want to talk to me, you know, and I'm your boss. And, you know, I would tell him, you know, no, it's all about energy and stuff. Before this energy thing become big, I say, I see them as equals and some of them below me, you know, not below me in terms of human status, but in terms of academic and abilities. So, you know, he always, okay, but I need you, you know, Mr. Oswald, I need you in this meeting, you know, inside of me. Because he had all the knowledge and everything, but, you know, Mr. Bean wasn't confrontational. Mr. Bean was a gentleman, you know. Mm-hmm. He know how to navigate, and I learned that from him, you know, how when people say things, how to pivot and come back. So I really thank him for that, you know. I knew how to operate in meetings because I want to go in there, you know, be confrontational and no. We're going to pivot. We're not going to get anything if you come in shouting and being aggressive with, you know, these people. You need to know how to negotiate. So I saw that from him, you know, but he liked my physical presence inside the own side of him. So I learned a whole lot from Mr. Kingsley Bean at that time.
0: Hold your thought.
1: Yeah.
0: You referred earlier on about when EnterHealth Canada came on board and some of the changes. Have you been able to wrap your head around the EnterHealth Canada agreement?
1: I got the contract unofficially, and it is an extremely big document. It's like 5 Webster dictionaries stacked up on each other, you know, and I tried to read through it, tried to go through it, tried to ask someone to point out the parts for me, and I was like, wow, these lawyers who wrote that, they wrote a lot much to do about nothing. Just to say TCIG is responsible for X, it takes about 20 pages with thousands of words just to clarify that TCIG is responsible for X. And then who's responsible for Y? That's the next 40 pages, just to say that. And so it's so hard for you to just identify what is happening. because I'm going to come to that when I reach the Minister of Health, Ministry of Health, you know, how difficult it was. But, you know, that contract is ironclad, as they say, you know, and written in so much legal words, so much words, just much to do about nothing, a lot of the words.
0: So because of the volume, then, it's difficult for you to give us a synopsis of what it's about.
1: Yes, but but it is they have to be the primary provider. And if they can't do anything, they say, then that's where Turks and Caicos government come in through treatment abroad or through our channels here. And the thing is that they have us, that there's only so much services that we can bring on as a government. You know, because we were thinking on, okay, let's start our, back our clinics, our, these different clinics, you know, and I'll get into details with that because I'm coming to Ministry of Health right now.
0: Proceed as you like.
1: Yes, yes. And so, so Honorable Hall, 2010, 2011, being in the governor's office, battling with the UK staff, seeing what the governor at that time, Gordon Wetherill, at that, you know, and their agenda, and looking at the TCI agenda, suspension of the Constitution, Mr. Bean and I, you know, being in the governor's office, everything came to us. Everything had to pass through Mr. Bean, and, you know, he channeled some of the work down to me. So we were, he, Mr. Bean, were like the head person in Turks and Caicos Islands at that time. You had the forums, consultative forum and everything, but when it comes to the office and running of the country, the whole country was being run from the governor's office.
0: Yes.
1: And, you know, Mr. Bean being the PS and me being the deputy PS, we had hands in everything. And so after gaining that experience, I decided, well, this may be an avenue when the elected government return to put up my name for politics. And I, you know, at the, and just before then, Mr. Bean had retired, and I was the acting PS, you know, to become from as PS of the governor's office. But 2012 rolled by, and we had to decide whether to stay as a PS, Parliament Secretary, or move on to politics. And, you know, persons will say, well, you're stupid. You're a PS. You're already at the top of government. Why are you going to lose that job and go on to something that you're not sure if you're going to be elected? And, you know, all the things, you know, here, your salary is yours. Here, your salary is not yours. And every politician know what I'm talking about. Mm-hmm. And that's and that's how people was warning me. You know, people who've been there and everything was telling me that, that, you know, here, you're going to make a lot of money just under the ministers. You can do whatever you want, go whatever you like, everything. Here, you're going to be under shotgun straight through. Is this what you want? And at that time, you know, all of us going into politics, and I think most people, you know, yeah, even though people like give them a bad name, I think most of us, when we enter with the thing that we can change the world, we can change this country, we can make our people better, the lives of our people better.
0: But sometimes the system changes you.
1: Yes, and that's but the minute you get inside there, we coined a phrase that we never saw it so hard to do good. And once you get into government, you know, you see the difference. And so, as a whole, we were, at that time, it was a very close government. You know, you had Honorable Charlene Robertson, Cartwright Robertson, was elected, and she became leader of the opposition, and Honorable Rufus Ewing became the premier, the first two out the back after the return of ministerial government when it was suspended. And we had 8-7 with the appointed members. It was very close, so nobody could have left the House, because if one of their members are missing, you know, the House is tied, and you had John Phillips, Honorable John Phillips, and Honorable Lillian Missick. So whichever one, those two members went in, the bill carried or the bill was rejected. So it was a very interesting time for Turks and Caicos, having that close, and you have the two members, whoever can convince them, and they move on that side. And you know, both of them are individual thinkers, because they're not PDM or PNP. They are really strong individual thinkers. So some things, they'll side with what, you know, the opposition put up and some things they will side with what the government put up. You know, so it was very interesting.
0: I do recall those days because I was part of it, and sometimes I have to laugh because I remember when I was nominated for speaker, and because it was so close, the initial vote came to a tie.
1: Yeah,
0: and I remember a certain friend of mine when it came around to her vote, and I was looking, thinking she knew me very well, that she was supporting me, and the only thing I heard was no. I never forgot that. But it took John Phillips to break that tie.
1: Yes.
0: And while I don't like to go into the color thing, I just found it, let's say, strange that a white man
1: had to break the tie.
0: Break that tie.
1: Yes.
0: But anyway.
1: Yes, and that's why I just was pulling you in, Honorable Hall. And at that time, you were the speaker. And I have to say, I really appreciate and really learned a lot from your speakership, you know. And you call it like how you see it. We know who you are, you know, and everyone have their biases, but you try to limit that as much as possible when you were there. And you would encourage me, and you would always tell me, say, you know, I like when you present. You know, I like your passion and what you bring there, you know. And you would say, but just don't get upset. You would always tell me, but sometimes you get too riled up.
0: No, I mean, I don't hide it, Honorable Astrid. You will recall some time ago when people were telling you to run at large. I told you, brother, stay where you are.
1: Yes.
0: And if I had to say it again, I'll say it again, too, because I understand this thing.
1: Yes, sir.
0: A lot of people will tell you do this or that for their own little motives.
1: Yes.
0: You've got to really, really, really understand the vibe. But in terms of being biased, and I don't get upset about it, in this small community, no matter what you do, because people know who you affiliate with, they will say that. Because even on expressions, I try my best to be fair to everybody, but they still say, you're too biased. But if I know more about somebody than the other person, and I speak more of them, that doesn't mean I'm biased. It's just that I'm more familiar with that. But anyway, I need not defend myself.
1: Not at all. And I really learned a lot from you, and you know, and how you articulate your words and everything. And everybody have different styles, and you know, I appreciate that style. You've seen the different ways how you communicate, and we saw from there you were a good communicator. You know, so and you know, at that time we also. Moving from there, we went into the 2016 elections, and being such a strong opposition, you know, we were able to win the government in 2016. And I was appointed Minister of Health. And, you know, and that was interesting because now everything come full circle. Yeah. All my health training, health manager, everything came right back here. But then it's a blessing and a curse because you know everything.
0: Big difference.
1: Yes, yes. Oh, yeah. It's completely different. It's completely being the minister and being the one to take the bills to cabinet and defend it, you know, all the background work of being a minister and dealing with InterHealth Canada. And that's when I realized, you know, the issues of InterHealth Canada. And we wanted to have this arbitration because they were saying, you know, we need this money, we need this, TCIG owed them this, we didn't pay them that. So we had all this arbitration and so fighting going on with InterHealth Canada and not the people. And I would try and differentiate. We are not at war with the people, the staff. We are at war with the institution because we want to do certain things. We wanted to open back our clinics because we grew up with the clinic on Duncombe's Alley where you go there Tuesdays, you'll see all the diabetics, Wednesdays, the people doing their pressure. And so, you know, when it's antenatal clinic, just, you know, the building up there. So we wanted, you know, that kind of system where we have our clinics back in and we saw that they were not bringing in the doctors because even though it was advertised as a state-of-the-art facility, the services wasn't state-of-the-art. The buildings may be, but people would always say, oh, state of the art. They say, but you can't be state of the art. And if this x-ray equipment breaking down, your CT scan is outdated and not doing, where's the state of the art?
0: But if you stick a pin on the blast,
1: yes.
0: Back then and even now, is there anything preventing government under this agreement

0: And that is something that, you know, I have continued being advocating for. Let's bring health care, make it more accessible to the people. Right. You know, and that was one of the things that I wanted to do. And we moved throughout, you know, get the clinics open up in Middle and North Caicos and work throughout the islands. You know, Providence has strengthened the clinic there, get a mobile clinic. So we are moving. And just like less than a year into our term, you know, that's when the hurricanes came. And so, you know, you're just getting your feet wet, just learning government, how to deal in cabinet, how to present your cabinet papers, how to advocate for the things, for the changes, getting ready to present your budget. This is going to be your first budget that, you know, after 2016, 2017, your first budget that your projects, that your people asked for is there. And then the hurricanes came. And the Salt Islands were, you know, almost wiped out, 80-90% destroyed. So, you know, that was devastating. And to deal with that at that time. And I can remember, which I get criticized for, we had satellite phones at that time. And a lot of people here, the phone services was down. And, you know, we would say, man, we need to help people connect with their families, just let their families know that they're okay. You know, and that is something that I did. You know, I would park up somewhere and let people just 1 minute call, tell your family you're alive, find services done and everything. Persons from here who want to let their families know, because they say, no, that is for government use, yes, but then government is about the people. And you get to be able to reach out to the people where they're hurting.
1: I agree with you, because I can recall there are several days, and it felt so strange. I'm right there in Provo, but couldn't call my sister Wealthy right here in Grand Terre.
0: Right here.
1: And if my memory serves me right, it might have been the Honorable Delroy Williams who allowed me to use the phone that he had at the time to make contact.
0: To make the calls, yeah. Yes. You know, and it was real hard. And so that is what we knew, you know. And so, and then right after that, you know, just within that same week, you had Maria come. And, you know, whatever Irma didn't destroy, Maria came and finished it.
1: Oh, yeah.
0: You know, and people with tarpaulins on their house, their health roof open up, and then the next Cat 4, Cat 5 hurricane come through. So it was the worst I have ever seen.
1: Right.
0: And so it was baptism by fire. And now you're just newly into government, and all this is on you. You know, all this you have to rebuild. Your constituency, you know, the Salt Islands, Grand Turk and Salt Key hit the hardest, followed by South Caicos. And all this pressure, and it's all day, every day, just how are we going to rebuild? How are we going to keep the cruise ship open? How are we going to get this going? So it was just baptism by fire, just working, working, working. It wasn't no joy ride, you know. You know, and if you would pray, let this cup pass from me. But we didn't know something else was worse coming.
1: You couldn't wash your hand of that one.
0: Yeah. So, you know, you were deal working, and we got a break after we recovered. So all the projects that we had went out, most of them out the door. Thank goodness I get my roads in. You know, that's the only thing for right on all these roads throughout Back Salina. You know, that was already in, and, you know, the contract already awarded. So that was able to continue going. So that was executed in 2018, you know, and then, you know, okay, 2019, now we get a new budget. Now we can put in the things, all those things that we missed out from 17 and 18 because of the hurricanes. Now this is our budget to work. Put in all the things that our people want. Yes, this, that. We're going to move this. We're working with this hotel group. We're going to finally get this hotel in Grand Turk. You know, I'm the flag boy for it, and cabinet making sure we had a project for Soul Key, low density, high end, like the Aminara thingamajig. It was the Sixth Sense brand, I could say it, you know. Right here for Soul Key, everything moving, everything going. And then the pandemic, you know, the pandemic came. And again, I saw the training came full circle, because the pandemic dealt with a virus. And my training was in microbiology, so that's bacteriology and virology, which I specialize in. And you see how God moved, because I thought all that training, all that specialization had gone away. But now it is full circle. That everything I have learned, you know, we learn about the coronavirus and so, but most of us say, man, they're not going to give us no tests on coronavirus. It's going to be on HIV, it's going to be on influenza, it's going to be on hepatitis and herpes. That's the four main things we know that coming on the test, because those are ones of more prevalence, you know, not no coronavirus, we'll learn about it,
1: yeah
0: but not focus.

0: morning. And so, you know, Honorable Hall, you know, just fresh off the hurricanes, now comes the pandemic. We thought it would have been a month, 2 months. No, this is going on. People dying. You're seeing the bodies stacking up. People here start dying. There are no testing. You have to go into cabinet. We don't know what is going on. You have to curfews. You know, we never knew about curfews or anything like that. You know, first, we didn't know. We had to give the government, the governor, emergency powers, you know. And, you know, which we got a lot of flack for that. You know, why would you give the powers? But the minute we realized that, no, this is a public health, we're going to take that back because we can do all these things under the public health ordinance. All the things that we want, like the curfews and the times, the public health ordinance allow us to do it. So we had to pull all those emergency ones that expire, do not extend them, and use the public health ordinance.
1: Right.
0: And that's when we were able to do a lot of stuff. But it was difficult to tell your people you're going to be locked down and you're only out for 1 hour. But I have to say, everybody was taking advantage of that hour. Everyone was walking.
1: Yes.
0: Everyone around the Turks and Caicos Islands was eating good, keeping in shape, doing their projects.
2: And having a little garden.
0: Yes, everything. Everybody had a chance to recalibrate. And my daughter would have been graduating this year, but she moved, her mom moved. And when she came to high school, she was in that COVID-19 cohort who had to learn about all the learning, wear the mask, school and everything. You know, and it was a battle to compete with all these giants throughout the world to get masks, to get our testing going, because we didn't have the coronavirus testing. So there was a race, like it was an arms race throughout the world, you know, throughout the Caribbean too. Where are we going to get the supplies from? Where are we going to get testing from? Where are we going to get swabs? The world is out of swabs. Caribbean, out of swabs. Where are we going to get reagents from? So it was just a battle. Oxygen, people dying from oxygen is affecting the lungs. We have the oxygen capacity coming in. We have to bring in the oxygen. Okay, well, we can't get no more oxygen sent. So we have to go and build our own oxygen center. So all that we pushing, we get all that going. You know, how are we going to isolate? We need isolation facilities. Then we brought in the Cuban doctors. We need help. We don't have enough doctors. Nobody is coming to rescue us. But only Cuba answered the call. And I stand with the Prime Minister of Barbados and saying we can't let the U.S. and just be quiet and say we shouldn't have no dealings with Cuba. Because when we needed Cuba, Cuba came to all our rescue, including the Turks and Caicos Islands. And they didn't just come for a couple of weeks. Those doctors and nurses were here for a number of months. And they were being paid just like how they said, they, you know, people from Barbados said they were being paid. We were not no trafficking or anything like that. They were being paid, you know, and so I stand with them, you know. We cannot turn our backs on Cuba and say we have no dealings, but everybody is afraid of President Trump in the U.S., you know, but Cuba came to our rescue. Nobody else sent doctors
2: here. It reminds me years ago when Nelson Mandela was challenged about his association with Cuba, and he said the same thing.
0: Yes.
2: He said, it's Cuba who helped us. When we knocked on American door, they didn't answer.
0: No.
2: You know, it is really a very, very unfortunate, and I will go as far as to say distasteful thing that the United States under Trump is doing to Cuba.
0: Yes.
2: And it's not only affecting Cuba, because those countries that have the nursing program, they have had to recalibrate the whole thing. Many of the nurses have left. I notice now Jamaica have them coming back
0: on
2: the different terms. Because, unfortunately, you see, and the irony is, United States has attracted many of the nurses from these countries,
0: from
2: creating
0: these countries,
2: the shortage.
0: Yes.
2: And in turn, they're not sending anybody back to help.
0: No.
2: It's just unfortunate.
0: And they didn't send anyone back. And we are a UK colony, and I cannot remember any bunch of doctors coming from the UK coming down here at that time. It was the Cuban doctors and the Cuban nurses who helped stabilize our treatment, you know, care and treatment of the patients. You know, we had to work on all the facilities, all the apparatus, equipment and materials and everything, but their expertise helped stabilize our system. And even so, they start seeing not just COVID-19 patients, the regular patients, you know. So we get owed Cuba a great gratitude during that time. And so go ahead.
2: No, I was going to say, as you talk about the Cubans assisting, I think it's fitting. I often knock the British, but at least they did what they were supposed to do when it comes towards the vaccine part.
0: Yes.
2: And you can elaborate more on that.
0: Yes. And when it came also, so now we had a choice, and it was presented to cabinet. The UK is going with one vaccine. We had the COVAX thing with all the Caribbean persons were signing on, and we had a choice, which one we're going to go with. And at that time, that choice rested with the Minister of Health and my team, you know, and at the end of the day, I had to make a decision to present to the Premier and the Governor and the Cabinet colleagues which way we're going to go and the reasons why. And so I had to go to Cabinet and say, no, we're going to go with what the UK is proposing and go their route. And it happens to be the best decision because we get the vaccines, I think, first in the Caribbean, first in the region. Yes. We were able to vaccinate. We had the program in place.
2: People were coming here just to
0: get vaccines, just to get vaccinated. And even then, you know, people like to knock me when I say I am a scientist, but the record speaks for itself. You know, I keep on telling them, we have to follow the science rightly. And I would say, I will hard-press my aging mother and father to get the vaccine, but I'm not going to press my daughter, who was at the time 17, 18, to get the vaccine. You know, it's two different things. Yes, mom and dad, you need to take this vaccine. Imani, you know, you can take it if you want, but you'll be all right, and you're not going to spread and everything. Yes.
2: You talk about your daughter. How many children do you have?
0: I have four children, two daughters, two big daughters, and two sons, two younger sons.
2: Great, great.
0: Yes, and politics have kept me away from them a little too long.
2: Well, I tell you that.
0: Yes.
2: I know that price you pay.
0: Yes.
2: I know that price.
0: And people don't see that part, you know.
2: Quite frankly.
0: Yes.
2: They all talk just about the big salaries and this and that. Of course, they don't know how that salary is split up.
0: Yes.
2: They don't know about missing certain vital functions for the children. It's a great deal of sacrifice.
0: Yes.
2: You know?
0: And intimacy and with your romantic partner. Because you're here reading this bill when they want to lay down, cuddle up, or watch a movie or whatever, you know. But you, your mind is on dealing with this tomorrow, dealing with this issue, making sure you prepare for this bill. You know, you won't kiss me, but I'm thinking about the Premier and what he's going to bring tomorrow and everything. And
2: Tell me about it.
0: I'm trying to cut that off. You're trying to cut me off to go one direction, but my mind is focused on my battle in the House tomorrow. And, you know, this press conference, that press conference. So.
2: As you are a leader, and I don't think any question is really off the table. Marriage in sight anytime soon?
0: It was, and then that's one of the things get messed up during that time, you know.
2: Well, COVID messed it up.
0: No, not COVID. This is after. This is when I became leader of the opposition.
2: Oh, politics.
0: Yes. That's what messed it up there.
2: Yeah.
0: You know, I was very close. I was very close.
2: You don't have to give us details.
0: No, I can, you know, when I reach the leader of the opposition days, I'll fill that in. So I'm moving from Minister of Health, you know, and that was the big thing, getting those vaccines, getting everything going, getting our program going, getting the doctors on board, finding the money. And the bad thing is, every dollar that you had for other things in the country, everything had to pull towards COVID-19. So again, all your projects, everything that you had promised your people, you're here trying to save your life, you know. And I always tell people, you know, yeah, I couldn't deliver on this. And, you know, my daughter is my heart, my oldest daughter is my hottest critic. Yeah, daddy, you tell me your hotel would have been a Grand Turk, what happened? I say, hell, baby, I had to save people's lives. It's either you can have the hotel and dad not seeing it, looking at it from heaven, or you could be alive here, you know, and live to fight another day.
2: While we get your thoughts next, let me acknowledge others who have signed on since that, logged on. Good morning to you, Judy Bean, to Venetia Gardner. Pastor Evan Williams, how are you? To Stephanie Musgrove, who's with us all the time. Erlene Mizik, nice to see you there. And Ruby Simmons, you're with us fairly often. Django Morris, good morning again. What's new on your side? All right, let's continue. And let me say to those of you who may have questions and comments, please start sending them in to my message. Message me, 244-7332, because when you wait to the last minute, you don't get through. And we still have some time to allow the Honorable Edwin Asu to tell his story. Later down, we'll open the phone lines,
0: okay.
2: But that time is not yet, and so we will not accept any interruption. Go ahead, Honorable Asu.
0: Yes, thank you very much. And so just about, you know, moving almost from the end of COVID-19. So, you know, press conferences, you know, every 2 days I had to present to cabinet. At that time, Honorable Hall, cabinet would start from 6 o'clock in the morning and finish around by 10 o'clock in the night. Mm-hmm. You know, everybody on their devices and you just there. And me being the Minister of Health, I'm on the shotgun straight through. Every cabinet meeting is all about questions to the Minister of Health, what you're doing, what this, present this, how this is happening, how that deaths, thing on vaccinations, test levels, recoveries, isolations, quarantines, curfews, the whole works. Every cabinet session was myself presenting a number of papers and being questioned. And you know how a cabinet is. You know, whoever presents that paper, you're under scrutiny. So every cabinet, I'm under scrutiny. Everything have to present, have to convince the cabinet members whether this way, that way, the best way. Bring in my team, bring in expertise, start doing the dashboard. We had to figure out how we can open up the country because Cape Man was, it had it easy. Just closed down, nobody in, nobody out. We're going to live off offshore banking. Mm-hmm. And that's the next reason why COVID-19 showed we must diversify our economy away from tourists. It is a must for Turks and Caicos. And so that's how it was that time.
2: You know? I'll stick a pin before it moves. Yeah. Let me just welcome our Georgina Stiles and Honorable Karen Malcolm says, good morning, Honorable Hall and Honorable Aswad. Honorable Aswad, thank you for your stellar service as former Minister of Health and opposition leader. May God continue to bless you. Say good morning also to Mr. Charles DaCosta at Fort Myers up there in the United States.
0: Yes, yes, I know the DaCosta family, and thank you very much, Honorable Malcolm. And she was there because she was Minister of Education.
2: That is correct.
0: And she, you know, from time to time, she had to be on the shotgun, too. What you doing with the school children? And, you know, it was difficult. You know, so, you know, at that time, we had to figure out on the fly how to open up the country and how to open up the country safely. Unlike Cayman and certain others, nobody in, nobody out. That kind of attitude. So we had to figure out all this. This whole weather is going to be testing one day, you know, a day or two or three, looking at the literature, following the science. You know, and a lot of the times they would tell me, oh, well, the United States doing this and that. And I tell them, no, well, my textbooks, you know, ain't no different. These textbooks on the East is the same as the textbooks in the West. Right. And if we're following the science, you know, this is something that I learned. I don't care what Dr. Fauci say. That ain't following the science, you know, not to call out anybody at that time because mm-hmm. they were giving some people some information that I don't think was fully correct.
2: And for sure, you weren't following Trump.
0: Bleaching, all that. You know.
2: But have you said that since you talk about the science, some people are suggesting that many persons may have been dying later on because of these vaccines from your scientific background, particularly as it relates to Turks and Caicos Islands? Is there any evidence to support that?
0: I do think that persons who had underlying conditions, they were negatively impacted by these vaccines. I do think so. Most of the healthy people, they may have some side effects where they, you know, they feel their heart speeding up. And so because, you know, I had to take the first one. I took the first one. You know, I was in the group to take the first one just to show it was safe. But I knew my body would recuperate. And when I went and get my test for antibodies, they said, well, when you had COVID-19, I said, I never had COVID-19. They say, yes, you already have the antibodies. And that's the same thing that will happen to most healthy individuals. You'll get impacted, but you don't yourself know you had it. There's no signs, no symptoms. You may just feel a slight fever or something one day where your temperature go up like how it usually, but you won't know anything if you keep your body healthy.
2: Well, I had 3 shots and still I got it.
0: Yes.
2: And that was a weird experience. I remember sitting down for quite a while on the sofa. And for the love of me, when I tried to get up, I couldn't get up.
0: You couldn't get up.
2: I was wondering what it had to make about 10 different attempts to get up.
0: Oh, wow. You know, wow, so you had it real bad.
2: Yeah, it was awful.
0: Yes.
2: Yeah. And I, had to isolate myself for several days. Anyway, hopefully that will never happen again.
0: Yes, yes. And the thing is, we were seeing something that is once in 100 years.
2: Yes.
0: And so that was, you know, my experience as a minister. And, you know, come back to these days, that's why I keep on telling my colleagues in the House of Assembly, the ministers now, you all really have 7 years of plenty and what you show to it, you know, because it can be worse. And we, our administration, show how worse it can be. You can have the whole country destroy, I mean, half of the country destroy, where you have to build, operate in a government in a pandemic that nobody had the answers right away, answers. Nobody had the playbook. You had to develop your playbook on the fly. The whole world shut down, nothing coming in, nothing going out. And you had to do that. I say, but this time we barely have strong breeze and heavy rains, just a little heavy rains. And you guys have been given a gift. And there's a saying that God don't give people more than what they can handle. So even though we might say that, oh, we had it bad, but probably God know that we probably could have handled it, yes. You know.
2: As we try to fast forward because
0: yes.
2: of time,
0: yes.
2: in the last 20 to 15 minutes, we
0: yes.
2: open the phone lines. Every government, in my view, is relevant to the times in which they serve. There is absolutely no doubt that the administration that you are part of has contributed to the development of the Turks and Caicos Islands and helped us to be where we are. I always say what successes we've had, it's no one party
0: no,
2: or one
0: it
2: government.
0: It goes from one
2: it's
0: to the next.
2: It's a cumulative effect. Having said that, what do you think are the main factors why the Charlene Cartwright administration was voted out of power?
0: I think persons felt that when it came to taking care of their financial needs and so, you know, we didn't execute the stimulus right on time. We had budgeted the money and, you know, there was a saying, there was a thing we were going to into elections. And I can remember conversations is, should you give a stimulus just before an elections? Will that be looked at as being bribery? You're buying the elections, you know, and that was the debate, you know, inside of cabinet, whether we should give a stimulus or inside the country, you know, inside the government, I should say, whether we should give a stimulus just before a general election or not. Because one view is, no, it's not the right thing to do because you're going to be looking like you're bribing the people. And others, look, the people need the money, and you should give it to them, right? It's before an election, before a holiday, before Christmas, whatever. So it's two things. And majority of people felt that you should have given it before, you know, and they decide what they decided. And the people have spoken, so you have to just accept that. And I was the only one elected at that time, and becoming leader of the opposition, it was very difficult, so you had to again learn.
2: You very know. Lonely job.
0: Yes, yes. And you had to defend everything, right? You have everyone across there, and you have to present on every bill, you know. And so, again, it was baptism by fire, you know.
2: Right.
0: And, but I appreciate that, Johnny, Mr. Hall. I really appreciate it.
2: But you had some support from the nominated member.
0: Yes, yes. You had the nominated member there. But again, you have all the ministries and everything
2: yes,
0: and
2: yes.
0: during the budget. And so that prepared me, being leader of the opposition, prepared me to even now, you know. You can see now I can get up and speak off my head for 10 hours, presenting the budgets. You know, I have the books there just to keep me in line and from going on the pages. My budget speech going on to this year was 280 pages. And I stopped at 10 hours and cut out a lot. And I didn't have to look at that to talk. So, you know, God puts you someplace where you learn. And I appreciate that journey. You know, it's hard, it's difficult that you're going against so much persons and they're all out for you, attacking you and debating you. And you have to debate each and every one of them. You have to debate each and every one of those ministries and you have to hold the premier. And so to the 24-25 elections, you know, just jumping forward, now that's the same thing. Now I have to campaign countrywide because I'm the leader. So I have to be in South Caicos, Middle Caicos, North Caicos, Soul Key, Providence, Alice, because people want to sit down with the potential leader of the country and talk. But also when I'm running around the country, I have direct opponents in Grand Turk. So I'm competing against the premier countrywide, but I have two opponents in Grand Turk that I have to compete against also. So I have to, okay, enough of the premier, let me come up here in my constituency. So it's always back and forward. Deal with the premier, then compete against the persons in my constituency. So which it is, you know, you're fighting on 2-3 fronts. And you have people, you know how party politics go, you have people in your party who may want your position or so. So you have to compete there. So you're competing on 2-3 fronts.
2: Well, that is abundantly clear, because now it is a somewhat awkward position, mind you, not the first, because I remember in 88, when the PNP only had 2 seats after that election, for 9 months I was the leader of the party, while Honorable Alden Durham was the leader of the opposition.
0: Okay.
2: Many persons don't remember these things. I often say to some of those who call me, they call me historian. I'm not a general historian, but I'm a political historian.
0: Yes.
2: Anyway.
0: It occurred before, yes.
2: Yes, yes. And so now it is that the person who one would look to be the next premier would be the Honorable Doug Parnell,
0: yes.
2: And that he's leader of the
0: PDM party.
2: And you are leader of the opposition. I had to make that distinction clear to some people just yesterday. Honorable Parnell cannot be leader of the opposition because you have to be elected and be in parliament to occupy that
0: leader
2: position.
0: Of the opposition.
2: Right. Someone had even called me likewise with regard to the function of some of the functionaries in the party. I don't think Turks and Caicos political parties, and that is PNP and PDM, have really got it right as far as the functions, because they tend to think the leader of the party is the wherewithal for everything. But in most countries that follow this Westminster system, the general secretary of the party is the one who runs that party.
0: Secretary General. Yes.
2: But anyway, I could deal with that another time. I'll put that in. And when I say this is no criticism of the PDM, because the same thing with the PNP. you know what I mean?
0: Yes.
2: I just say there's some things in terms of politics as I know it internationally, we haven't gotten it right as yet. But anyway, go ahead.
0: Yes. And so, Mr. Hall, fast forward, and, again, I was elected. This time, the party lose. But like I was saying, I had to focus on the premier because I'm running for leader. He's the leader. Debate the premier. I was never in a debate. You think about it. I was in the national debate with the Honorable Charles Washington Missick. I was in the national debate with Walter Gardner or Pop Bean, and Walter and I, I have a lot of affection for him, my good friend. But I wasn't in a national debate with them. I was in a national debate with the premier.
2: Right.
0: But my two direct opponents were, almost free, free, because I had to focus on the premier. So it's almost fighting on 3 fronts. And that was difficult.
2: So do you think that contributed to your decline in vote? Because this time you won by just about 40 votes, if my memory serves me right.
0: 50-something.
2: 50-something,
0: yes.
2: Something that we got.
0: Yeah.
2: Whereas before, it's in excess of 100.
0: I mean, yes,
2: The other candidates virtually used to piggyback on your popularity here to help them as they go down.
0: I think it had to do with a lot with voter turnout. If you look at the voter turnout, it was very low, and people was just disenfranchised about elect the government, almost like it seems, because a lot of people didn't turn out to vote in the Turks and Caicos Islands, the last elections.
2: What do you mean? You said disenfranchised?
0: With just politics in general, just like how we've seen throughout the world. You saw in Jamaica, that was one of the lowest turnouts in their history. Mm-hmm. And I do believe that a lot of people are, look here, whoever we and I still got to live, I still got to work, and a lot of people getting that opponent, that kind of personality. But I do believe that your vote is very important. You cannot stay home. So that was one factor, that the low voter turnout. And once you have high voter turnout, history shows that the government will change. If you have low voter turnout, the incumbent government would normally keep in power. That's from all the occurrence, all the surveys done. Mm-hmm. Once the voter turnout is real low, that means that people are not as happy, enthusiastic. But when you have high voter turnout, it normally signals a change in government.
2: What do you think can be done to stem that tide of apparent apathy that's developing in these islands?
0: Yeah, and like I said, it's not just Turks and Caicos Islands, it's throughout the whole Caribbean, throughout the whole world. But I do believe that we people have to know more about politics and how it operates. And then you won't be delusional about what a minister can do, what a minister can't do, what a member of parliament can do, and what a member of parliament cannot do. Because there will be no delusions there that, oh, I asked my minister for this and he ain't do it. Politicians are all the same. They ain't worth nothing. Only they there for their salaries and so, you know. So,
2: I mean, notwithstanding some of the failures of governments past and present, I do feel quite often that our people have unrealistic expectations for a small territory. Do you share those sentiments?
0: I think they put a lot more on our people, on our politicians, than what they can deliver. They expect more. I don't think it's unrealistic, but they got to realize our system do not allow the politicians to do the things that you want to do. You know, they want us to do certain things, but our system do not allow our politicians to be able to do that. And again, we're not independent. The governor sits in cabinet. The governor has a voice. Form part of the consensus. And Mr. Hall, we got to do a show on cabinet functions and all that for the people. You know, consensus and not consensus vote in the cabinet.
2: In that context, what is consensus?
0: Yeah, exactly. You know, majority, like the, I think everybody have to agree, a percentage of people have to agree, and then that will be looking like voting. You know, what is consensus? Because I saw it where it worked against us. You know?
2: Yeah, I mean, I've always hammered that point because consensus doesn't mean that there has to be a unanimity of votes. Well, in fact, they don't vote in there, of opinions.
0: Yes.
2: I would take it to mean that what the majority says, but as obtained now on many matters, take for instance, if the governor feels strongly about a particular point, then it doesn't go forward, irrespective of if all the elected members say.
0: And that's, that has been my experience.
2: Yeah, I find that strange.
0: Yes, and so just to jump on so we can get to other matters and close out my journey there. So, you know, in the elections, it was very difficult to campaign, you know, persons, look here, Honorable Leader, I need you in Blue Hills. Honorable Leader, I need you in North Caicos. Honorable Leader, I need you in South Caicos. And so it was very difficult for me, and persons would use that to their advantage. When I'm in Grand Turk, they say, look, you see why he can't be leader? He in Grand Turk, he ain't in Provo where most of the people are. When I run to Provo, look, he ain't checking for his constituency in Grand Turk. He's in Provo. He's in South Caicos, and he ain't checking for you all up here. So then I run back to Grand Turk, and the minute I run back to Grand Turk, they tell the people on that, look, he ain't been to South Caicos, he ain't been to North Caicos, he ain't been to Middle Caicos. So I have to run to South Caicos, and the minute I move out of South Caicos, they run back to the people in Grand Turk, look, he ain't been here, you ain't seen him, you ain't seen that. But they're not saying that, okay, you're not seeing him, but he's talking to your party members in North Caicos. You're not seeing him today, but he's in South Caicos campaigning. You're not seeing him today because he have to go to the thousands of homes in Provo, which have about 85% of our population, and everybody want to the candidate and the leader to come and talk to. Yeah, the other at-large candidates, but the candidate and the leader most especially. So, Mr. Hall, you know, that's what came back to your question. And both a lot of the persons, I believe, that, you know, supported Mr. Bean, you know, most of those votes, you know, just from, you know, his support, and I have to say, God rest the dead, Father Lemyon Bean was one of those persons who support me spiritually and encouraged me straight through, you know, that family there. And I really miss him because he would be one who would always give you words of encouragement, and how his style, he would do it. He'll just make you feel like, yeah, I can go on, you know. And so, Mr. Honorable Hall, that's where we reach up to today, you know, being in the House now, competing. And now, today, you know, I try to come in on this term. Let me try work with this government. You know, we're working for Turks and Caicos Islands. And I coined the phrase, if it's good for the people, I will support it. You know, but it seems like, you know, every time I tell the premier this a lot of times, you would probably heard me say it, every time I extend my hand, you all spitting it. Because I would do something that is good for the people, but somehow you all will mess it up. And you'll read it, wait a second, this ain't good for the people. You know, you'll read things on the surface, the explanatory memorandum, and go through a couple of things. And then you say, okay, you're bringing this bill, it's the good thing to do, but you're doing it for the wrong reasons. And I would tell them, you know, this is from my point of view. Now again, there's always different sides to the story. But from my point of view, I was like, yeah, this is the good thing to do for the people, but you're not doing it for the people, you're doing it for the wrong reasons. You're doing it for this interest group. Now that may even not be so, but this is how I see it, and I'm just going to talk about how I see it from my eyesight. You know, person, you might see it different. The premier there might see it different. But I always tell them, and I said it many times, I extend the olive branch, you'll break it. I extend my hand, you'll spit in it. And people will criticize me from cooperating with the premier, but I say, I'm not cooperating with him. I am doing this for our people. I cannot just be Mr. No for Mr. No's sake. Yeah, it's good politics, but I want these projects to happen. I won't see this in Grantuck. I won't see this in Soul Key. I won't see the people in Middle Caicos and North Caicos get this.
2: Yes.
0: You know?
2: Indeed, the role of the opposition is not to oppose for oppose's sake. They must hold the government's feet to the fire and in so doing propose alternatives. But stick a pin. Let me acknowledge some others who have logged on, and then I'm going to ask you a pointed question before I go to my phone and acknowledge some of the comments that have been coming in, because that's a very vital part
0: of the
2: impressions.
0: Show. Yes.
2: And so I want to acknowledge Charles DaCosta. How are you? A good friend, Georgina Stiles. Mr. Desmond Wilson, how are you? And Burton Boyce. I see him put all his honors behind his name. And Ms. Marjorie Colebrook, how are you? Now, there is some controversy recently over what was supposed to have been an agreement with yourself as leader of the opposition and the premier with regards to certain changes to the Constitution, proposing an additional minister and two parliamentary secretaries. There is a letter with your signature affixed to that.
0: Yes, I have it right here.
2: Okay, great. Mm-hmm. Now, somewhere along the lines, it has been said that you were alleging that the PNP was also asking for the removal of the two-term limits for the premier.
0: Yes.
2: And that is nowhere to be found in that letter. Mm-hmm. Where and how did this discrepancy arise? I note a publication captions the leader of the opposition lie. Mm-hmm. I wouldn't be so unkind to say you lie or call you a liar, because, like I said to somebody yesterday, when someone lies, it's a deliberate attempt to deceive. There are times when someone may misspeak and say something that is not correct, but not necessarily a lie. But anyway, respond. What has caused this discrepancy?
0: Yes, thank you very much. Honorable Hall, as you know, even with the constitutional talks, anything that can give an elected government more power in the Constitution, you know, we 100% support it. You know, we do not have independence, but any power that we can get for an elected government, I will support it. And so when we were approached with this, when the Premier and I was approached with this, yes, okay, well, we can get the 10th minister, but there have to be other discussions. You know, we have to discuss that and see if we need it at this time, if the country can afford it at this time, will it be at the beginning of the budget cycle or will it be at the beginning of a newly elected government? So all this we had to sort out. And the last paragraph, one before the last paragraph, clearly states that, you know, I have agreed to further discussions, you know. But however, the leader of the opposition was left out all the further discussions. Yeah, so I signed this in principle, of course. We want more power for an elected government. But when, how, where, it needs to be identified.
2: So then, looking back then, don't you think then that you signed that document prematurely?
0: No.
2: Because when you signed it, I'm sure you must have had the impression that that will go off to London.
0: Yes, and the provisions will be made that we can move to a 10th minister, that we can have a 10th minister. But now, just like how you have the bill, but you need to have the regulations. So now we have to discuss the regulations. And that was with the subsequent meetings that supposed to happen. You saw the pictures where the premier and March or so went to the UK, met with Sir Geoffrey, met with the minister. Who was inside those discussions? No one from the leader, from the opposition, whether myself or anything. So this was the last involvement of myself until now. So all the things that's supposed to take place leading up to that, because there are some things that we would want to see as a party also. And Honorable Hall, when we had our convention, we had a newly elected leader, Honorable Doug Parnell, which I supported for various reasons, you know, and that's a different topic, but I support him as leader, coming in as leader. And so he had asked that we do a presentation to our NGC about this letter and what we want, so we can make sure that the party is on the same line. And again, we fully support it, but then with conditions. You cannot just strengthen the government and not strengthen the opposition, because you get in the next minister, so there's more parliamentary strength, because, you know, this is a minister. This isn't a backbencher. This is a minister with budget, could campaign, could do things directly for people, all the fitness, and parliamentary secretaries who will act as deputy ministers, you know. So that is, you know, three more additional, and what the opposition is getting. And so we believe collectively, and, you know, speaking with our leader, the leader of our party, not the leader, the leader of our party, the Honorable Parnell, supports that if the government is being strengthened, the opposition should be strengthened. And
2: so, so you are saying, having in the last constitutional changes done away with nominated members, to further your argument, then you are suggesting the reinstatement of
0: yes.
2: the provisions for more
0: yes.
2: nominated
0: and,
2: members.
0: And I think it was prematurely, and I have had articulated that with the governor in our June 26th meeting just a few days ago, you know, before she went off, that I do believe that it was a mistake. But I have to say, it was never the people's intention of the Turks and Caicos Islands, because I've been around all the constitutional talks to do away with appointed members directly. They wanted to do away with the governor's appointed members and just have the opposition and the government appointed members.
2: That's the position I support.
0: Yes, and that's what we support fully. But it came back that if you're doing away with appointed members, we're going to do away with all. So it was one of those things. So
2: as we move forward from that particular thing, my only other question, you maintain then, you never ever said that the government was asking for a suspension of that section that deals with two terms.
0: Okay, so Honorable Hall, as you know, in politics, you get information come to you. We always have people, sources, who come and bring us information, and we would never reveal our sources. Some of those sources are in countries, some of those sources are out of country. You know, it could be in the country, out of country, and these sources are not always our party members. It can be members from the other side or independent members. But it was brought to our attention, the leader of the PDM and the leader of the opposition, attention that this is being entertained, this is being sought, to do away with the two-term limits. So, but I never said it was in this document. I said that, you know, the premier, as we heard, we believe that the premier is seeking a way that, and we do not agree for it. But I didn't say my sources. I never revealed where I get it from. So persons prematurely say, I said it was from this direct document, and I lie. I was like, well, what I lied from? I didn't say the letter went to the UK, the premier is asking for that and that letter. I just said the premier is asking for it, but it's not inside this letter. But sources came to us that this is what is happening. And, you know, I don't believe, and even going so, I don't believe that those people who told us that lied. I believe that they got some information, whether it's the whole information or not, but they got some credible information that this is being talked about, this is being discussed. I don't know if it's being fully entertained in the PNP party. You know, I don't know what happens there, but we heard that it is being discussed, it is being talked about, this removal of the term limits. And that is what I'm referring to. Not this document, But like they say, word on the street, word on the street is that they're trying to move it. And it is our duty to put it out to the people.
2: I won't belabor that point. But the only thing I will say, and indeed the Premier will have an opportunity,
0: yes, of course,
2: to respond. Of course, he doesn't have to do it just here, but I've extended an invitation to him and other leaders to come on Expressions in the same,
0: yes,
2: light. But what I will say to both sides, we will never be able to achieve much in constitutional changes when dealing with the British unless both sides speak with the same voice. That's all I will say on that.
0: And Honorable Hall, I fully agree with you. And that is why I have been trying to work with this government so much. Because I always have the opinion, when blue and yellow fighting, all the Greens who are looking for money, they like that. And I keep on telling them, we want people, you know? The Deputy Premier, that's my cousin and my godbrother. His mother is my godma, you know? So we are all one people. Honorable Sanders, that's my family on the Robertson side. One people, you know, and I could go on and on. So that is what the change I was trying to make. But, you know, that's what came to us. And so just to recap, Honorable Hall, we support the government being able to get a 10th minutes with the condition. It's not just blank check. With the condition that we revisit the appointed members for the opposition. And this is not just for this government. Any government that win 19-0, like in Barbados, you know, however they win, it should be a position where the opposition can appoint members. So at least you have members appointed to the opposition to come back to government instead of the government appointing their own members. And that is the discussions that we want to have. Look, let's discuss this because we can see where it goes wrong, where you have one person elected from the opposition. You know, suppose the PDM win 18-1 next election, or 18-0-1 with one independent winning at South Caicos or wherever, you know. At least that government, that opposition should be able to appoint two members to strengthen scrutiny on the next side for accountability and scrutiny. So we're looking at that and not have the situation in Barbados, but that is the discussion. And that is where the last paragraph come in, but we needed to have those discussions. We're strengthening the government. How are we going to strengthen the opposition when it's a landslide election?
2: Well, I certainly hope. I didn't request before because I didn't know exactly how this is going to go, but it's funny how time slips away. And I hope that management will allow us an extra 15 minutes.
0: Yes.
2: Because I really, really want to do justice,
0: yes,
2: to the whole thing.
0: Yes.
2: Leonard Franklin says to both honorable, why local government treated as a constitutional dressing? I am of the view that fleshing out the law with the institution will address voters' apathy and deliver more for the people. Thank you very much.
0: Yes.
2: Let me go to my phone. Several persons have sent messages,
0: yes,
2: in.
0: This is Expressions. We need the people to be able to express.
2: Absolutely. And this person says, good morning, Honorable Hall and Honorable Aswood. What current flaws do you see in the PNP government that a well-organized and electable slate of PDM candidates can capitalize on? Because as of right now, I don't believe the electorate is really enthusiastic with the PNP government versus them being very enthusiastic going into the last election. And Mr. Hall, if the Premier wants to do away with the two-term limit, do you not believe that something so vital should be posed to the electorate? Let me just answer the last part, since it is to me. I have no indication that the Premier wants to change the two-term limit. And even if it was, that is something that I would strongly oppose. I don't believe we should be tinkering, as it were, with the Constitution for everybody's whims and fancies. Mind you, I say again, because I have had no discussion with him with regards to that. In fact, I think he did say that matter never arose. Now, wherever, anyway. All right, so that's it. Now, you may answer the other question.
0: Thank you very much for that question. What we're seeing is the performance of the government, the ministers, and running their ministries. And Mr. Hall, where I sit, I have always encouraged the ministers to run their ministries, and most of them, I don't think is doing an excellent job. And that is my opinion. You know, there's more can be done. And that is my, what I look at, okay, the ministers that you have now isn't for performing and running the ministries that should be, you know, how it should be, and you want an additional one? Why would you want an additional one when you cannot get the ones that you have to perform? And this is from the people. This isn't from me. This is the feedback from the people. And I tell them, this isn't Eddie saying this. This is your people. This is the Turks and Caicos people saying they are not satisfied with the performance of the ministers. You listen to House of Assembly. If they're not presenting a bill, you barely hear anyone else besides Honorable Akira Mizik. You know, she speaks to bills. And I would tell you have to speak in the House of Assembly. You have to do your job. You're a minister. You have to develop your level, your ministry, your level, your performance in cabinet, your performance as a minister. And I don't see that happening. You know, poor performance.
2: Okay, now this one here is pretty much detailed, so listen carefully. Good morning, Honorable Hall and Honorable Aswad. Honorable Aswad, if your party was to be elected, what would be your approach towards the following? Perhaps you need to take notes so you can remember, because a number of them. One, the procurement process. How would you tackle immigration? Mm-hmm. How you handle the cleanliness of the country? What would your stance be on independence? How would you address the illegal shanties with planning department? Last, how will you rally the masses of the people to get your party back in power, since the opposition seems to be silent for the longest? Thanks much. That's an earful.
0: Let me start from the end. Over the last 5 years, you know, not recently, every week I would have about two or three articles in all the papers. So we were never silent. We were tackling the issues. And anybody listening to the House of Assembly would hear my voice all day, every day. You know, long as I'm present, you'll hear me speaking on the issues. So it's not being silent. And right now, we have a leader in place. And I have the most confidence in Honorable Purnell and his direction to deal with this. However, I can say, you know, just from where I sit, and of course, I will work with our leader. And Mr. Hall, you know, I am a team player. If we have a leader, I take that direction from him. I give him my advice, and okay, Honorable Leader, you want to move this way? This is how I see it, and this. However, if you want to move it this way, I will get it done for you. I'll show you how you do it in the best way possible. And so for the first one, they said, if you can just mention the first one right there.
2: Well, if I go from the bottom up, you dealt with the last one. The next one would have been, how would you address the legal shanties with the planning department?
0: Well, the thing is, you have to tackle it, but you have to do it in a humane way. You have to have alternative housing, encourage people to, and incentivize them, and give them the abilities through loans or whatever, to build housing, because the thing is you cannot just go and destroy the houses and you create a lot of people, the next problem with a lot of people on your street, a lot of children, and you get no home. So you have to put the horse before the cart. You know, you have to do something first to say, look here, at this such a date, we know there's so much housing units inside the country. You can go and rent. These things are available. I know these Turks and Caicos Islands business have this because we're destroying everything. So you have a chance, you have this, but the units are there for them to move in. You have the affordable housing. Turks and Caicos Islanders need housing also, so we have to address that first. So there are a number of things. You have to address housing for Turks and Caicos Islanders, then you have to address affordable housing where others can move in and get it. And then you go in, and because at this day, once the housing stock is there where we know you can find rent, you can find a place to live, we are destroying all these shanty towns and rebuilding them.
2: All right, time would not permit me to ask sub-questions. Yeah. So the next one would be, what would be your stance on independence?
0: I'll have to follow from where the party is moving on that. That's a party decision of people, the whole PDM party, and the Turks and Caicos Islanders. I believe that any nation should want to be in control of their own destiny. You know, that is my personal feeling. And I like what I'm seeing in the Bahamas, 1973, the 53-year anniversary yesterday. You know, I would love for the Turks and Caicos Islands to be celebrating our anniversaries, you know, but it depends on the people. Honorable Hall, I believe I am a servant of the people. And if the people want, say, Honorable Ossett, go and get independence for me, I go in and get it. If they say, Honorable Ossett, we want to remain like this, okay, I'll show you how you can remain in the best way. But my personal thing is I believe that we should strive for independence. But I have to take my cue from the people who elect me to be their voice. If the people want it, I'll go hardly get it. But I also say, Mr. Speaker, I would say, go ahead and say, Mr. Speaker, sorry about that. Anytime I see you, that's the role I see you in, right? Honorable Hall. The thing is, I wanted to be the champion that for the rest of the Caribbean to have what the Cayman, what Bermuda have. And everybody say, oh, they're not going to do that anymore. I say, yeah, but they change in government every 2 days. So how you know they're not going to do that anymore?
2: You mean the UK?
0: Yes. The UK is changing government almost every 2 days. Yeah. So I want that full internal self-government to be a norm for the independent, for the overseas territories, instead of Bermuda being the exception. I want that lineup to be the norm for the OTs, you know, in this time, and unless until the people say they want independence, and you have that from the people.
2: The next one is that how will you handle the cleanliness of the islands?
0: we always say they have to be beautiful by nature, you know, and I believe we call ourselves a first-class destination, but when you will walk around our communities, Mr. Hall, you do not see first class. You don't see first-class destination. Mr. Hall, I believe that is should be a daily thing. And that is where I was looking at. You can have a team of people out there who job, you know, all these people who we just given free money to. Look, you have a job from 4 to 6 in the morning to go out there every day and clean. First, you have to do a mass cleanup to get to ground zero. And then you have to do your maintenance. And that way you create jobs, you create opportunities, you create businesses. And the one thing is to keep these islands tidy. And we have to put a lot of money into cleanliness. That when people come out in the morning, this island is spick and span. You see in the States, as a young man leaving the clubs, 4 o'clock, the street sweepers are already out there. So by the time you come out your house, the whole place is spick and span. And we can have those teams. Budget for it, but you have to get to ground zero first. Clean up, a massive cleanup in the country, then you employ those teams, create those businesses. It don't have to be government employees. Let's create public contracts so people, our young people, can have their cleaning companies and be responsible for this area every day.
2: Correct. Thank you very much for that. Yeah. Good morning and welcome to Vernice Smith. And she says, to the victor goes the spoils. Boy. Bloom Cooper knocked me for that. I quoted the Bible and I said, the husband man that labored must be the first partaker of the fruit.
0: Yes.
2: But anyway, let me leave that alone. Good morning and welcome, Seal Penn. She says, Bahamas Independence is today. Yeah. Yes, we know it's the 10th of July. And welcome, Carl Small. The final comment that person asked about was, what would be your policy on immigration, very quickly?
0: Mr. Hall, immigration is a tickling point all around the world.
2: Yeah.
0: And I believe that, you know, I'm one of them who feel that Turks and Caicos, we're losing our country. We're losing our identity. We're taking up everybody else's culture and not promoting our own. You know, so I do believe that we have to slow down the amount of PRCs and belonger ships. Yes, we need people to work. That's work permits with limits. You know, you have criteria. We need to strengthen the criteria for work permits. You know, if you can't have everybody coming in willy-nilly, that work permits become a revenue earner, one of the biggest revenue earners in our country. You need to make sure that all our people are employable and on jobs before you start looking at, do we need persons from the outside? And then we have to attract high caliber people. Who are we building our people, our country with? Just low-skilled people that we are allowing to come in? So we want to bring in all those new jobs into our country. If you're coming on a work permit, let it be the tech industry. Let it be, all those things. High finance, those things. That investment banking, those things. Why are we only focusing on bringing in the low-end people? So I do believe that we have to limit the amount of people moving to PRCs and belonging ships every year. because if you continue on this pace, soon there will be more non-Turks and Caicos Islands origin belongers than Turks and Caicos Islands origin belongers. And we know that can cause some issues. We can see the issues down the road. And that is my

0: has been in Parliament for a long period of time and have done nothing. It goes on. But I guess they must have meant the two-term for pensions, I guess, in terms of this context. But unfortunately, caller, because of the length of time.
1: And I can just touch that on thing. I'm one of those persons who feel that if a civil servant should wait 10 years to get pension, it should be the same thing for a politician. So that's 2.5 terms, I mean, almost 3 terms. 3/4 are 12, you know. So that is what I believe. But however, I believe just like civil servants, if you come inside of the House of Assembly for one term, you should leave at least with some gratuity or something, like it is with civil servants, you know. But I agree with that, you know, it should be at least 3 years. If civil servants have to wait 10, 11 years, we can wait 12 years, or 2 terms now will be 10 years or so.
0: The number to call is 1-900-222-2007, 946-2007, and of course, you can WhatsApp me, 244-7332. This person messaged me to say, good morning, Honorable Hall, and good morning to you too, sir. Hope you are well. Speaking of fairness, for the authentic economic empowerment, growth, and advancement of TCIs, don't you think the time has really come that the Premier negotiate amendments to remove the Governor, Deputy Governor, and Attorney General from Cabinet?
1: I do believe that's a situation of independence in the UK. We can say that, but it have to be all the UK coming together. I don't think they're going to do that in isolation. I know they had suspension talks on the white paper. You know, all those talks would deal with that kind of stuff. They had suspended that. But, you know, like I said, I do believe that we should have what Bermuda have. That should be the norm.
0: Right.
1: Going back to that.
0: And of course, as it is, I could never support the idea of doing away with the Attorney General.
1: No, you need your legal... Yep.
0: Persons in there.
1: But you just,
0: And even if you get to the stage where, like some were suggesting, that the position of Attorney General should be an elected one, now that you've done away with nominated members, suppose in an election no attorney at law is successful. Are you going to make a layman an Attorney General? That's a no-no. Can't happen. And that is why when people were suggesting that from the beginning, I did not support it and did not support doing away with nominated members, because that's the way you could have brought in an attorney if needs be, like I see even in independent countries.
1: Yes.
0: Quite often the Attorney General comes from the Senate.
1: Yes.
0: We don't have a Senate.
1: And it can be an appointed position.
0: Absolutely.
1: You have your criteria that you must meet, legality criteria and standards, but sure. I believe it should be an appointed position by the party in power, you know.
0: Yes.
1: That is my personal belief, Honorable Hall. If you win the elections, you know the lawyer that you trust the most and confident that you want to be advising you in cabinet.
0: Right. I have another message here. Good morning, Mr. Hall, and your distinguished guest, Honorable Astwood. Is surely right about these islands as not being first-class destination. First, we need to thoroughly clean up these islands throughout every constituency, especially Blue Hills. All these ATV and rentals, what we are showing to the guests, we have to do better. So I applaud the Honorable for coming on the show and highlighting that point, because I drive around the island and I see the same thing to myself. This place has become a dumping ground. All right, that one just about speaks for itself.
1: Self, yes, it's a comment more.
0: Yes.
1: Yes.
0: Let me see if others I may have overlooked.
1: Yes, and that's the thing, Mr. Hall. People are seeing for themselves. So it is not just my opinion and stuff. You know, people who live here, they can see. They go about the islands every day, you know, and a lot more can be done.
0: This person says, good morning, Honorable Hall and my cousin, Honorable Astwood. I'm enjoying your show. Thank you to Honorable Astwood for being a good boss to my late daughter, Nisa, and my niece, Zenobia. You did reference for them and they obtained jobs in Florida. Also, thanks for going to my mom's house during the hurricane season and allow her to call us. One love.
1: Oh, that's wonderful. Yes, that's wonderful. It's very heartwarming to hear that message. Thank you very much.

0: for reading that one, Mr. Ho.
1: Yes, you see, there are always going to be in life somebody who is grateful.
0: Yes.
1: People, as they say, might forget what you say. They may even forget what you do in a way, but they never forget how you made them feel.
0: Yes, yes, yes. Thank you.
1: Let's see if we're going to have one call before we end the show. 946-2007. 1-900-222-2007. Certainly, we have had a number of comments. And the deputy general manager here has said, yes, we can go on for an extended period.
0: Yes.
1: And now, let me make this clear, because I know how some people, I'm not trying to be biased towards Honorable Ashwood. The same thing would apply to others if the conversation flows in the manner that it has. Let me make that clear, because I don't want to have to tell anybody about their left or right later on. I know how people think.
0: And moving forward, Honorable Hall, you know the last part of my political journey while the questions come in.
1: We have a caller there. Caller, go right ahead.
2: Good morning, Mr. Hall. Honorable Oswald, how are you guys doing this morning?
0: Good morning to you.
1: Good morning to you too, Mr. McLaughlin, and I'm pretty well.
2: Listening to your conversation this morning, and you all, both of you know how I feel about our colonizers. But it hurts me when I hear you guys, when you say, I get in politics, hoping to be elected for a good cause, and once I get elected, I can't do what I expected to do. Now, let me ask you, both of you all who already were elected, why you think it is not possible that when you get elected, you all could not achieve your mandate? I listen for answer, then I'll go on.
1: Let me start with mine. I have often said, and I stand by that, we were never short of ideas. We were short of money. And I'm talking about when we got elected, in my case, 1980. Our total budget for the Turks and Caicos was then $5.7 million.
0: Wow. That's a small ministry, not even a small ministry.
1: Okay. Very, very small. And so the number of things we would have liked to do, but couldn't do. Now, we had freedom to do a lot of things. And I cited, for example, I remember one time when a road, the main road on the north side of Middle Cape was going to Kong Bao, was badly eroded. Whereas today, you had to go through procurement, put out the tender. There was one guy with the heavy equipment, we needed a road to be opened immediately. And I told him, I said, man, go to work, do that thing. I'll have to take the bill to executive council as the other day. And I remember like now, it was a $6,000 job. Of course, the guy offered me some payment. I tell him, no, government pays me, so I don't take
0: it. Exactly.
1: But the point is, I was able to get that road open immediately and take that bill to executive council, which is now cabinet, and get it sorted out. Today, you can't do that. But in short, like I said, there are some things we're able to do, and we did. For instance, I wanted a high school for Providenciales. We didn't have the money. I fought with the British left, right, and center. Eventually, I got that high school. I wanted to upgrade the junior high school in North Caicos. We didn't have the money. Again, I fought tooth and nail, and we got that done. I wanted to see a decent health clinic facility provided in a central location. We didn't have the money, but again, through negotiations and fights, we got what was the Myrtle Rigby Clinic. Unfortunately, I see them now use it for courthouse. But there it is, you see? I wanted more and more scholarships for our people. We were able to incrementally increase the numbers that were available. Of course, I wanted to improve the educational system. And you might have heard me say many times, I was able to make somewhat regarded as draconian moves in closing down the small schools that are still closed because it didn't make sense, retiring most of the older untrained teachers, and recruiting others even from abroad, and that's still being done today. I can go on, sir, but I'm only saying, yes, we were able to do quite a few things, but in my humble opinion, we number of things we couldn't do because of lack of finance.
0: Yes, and if I can also take that, but first I want to also thank you, brother, for always being a champion for the people and bringing a different voice, different opinion to the discussions. My issue, and I have said in the House of Assembly a lot of times, the current consensus in cabinet, Honorable Hall, I don't like it because you are at the mercy of what type of personality and a governor you will get. And I'm not afraid to say when I first came in, we had a governor that was, in my opinion, more confrontational against an elected government. And then afterwards, we had one that is more supportive. And I can tell you that, you know, a lot of things that we wanted to do, it was, well, there's no consensus, so it's not moving, you know. And I'll be saying cabinet stuff, so I cannot say. But a lot of things that we were pushing, if you didn't get consensus at that
1: cabinet.
0: Time. I was going to say one of the projects that we didn't get consensus on. But, you know, we are bonded not to be able to say what is going on in the cabinet. I don't know if I can say.
1: You're no longer in cabinet.
0: Well, that's true. So they cannot hold me the terms of limit.
1: Absolutely.
0: For instance, the Sixth Sense project in Sol Key. All of us was 100% support. We were very, very excited. But some way, somehow, the governor at that time, he wasn't in support of it. For whatever reasons, he wasn't in support of it. And even though we argue, there was no consensus on the whole. And today, that didn't happen. And that was one of the heartbreaking moments where we had that little window between Alma and Maria and the pandemic that we were trying to push.
1: Right.
0: You know, and I do believe that that is one of the reasons why, you know, the current situation in cabinet isn't working. Now, is independence the answer? Brother McLaughlin, I believe I have to take my direction from the people. I have my personal opinion, but I have to take the direction from the people.
2: I'm not, y'all can still hear me?
0: Yes, sir.
2: All right, I'm not talking about independence, because although I am lobbying for independence, our people mindset are not there yet. That's mm-hmm. be dangerous. Right, I think what needs to be done, we need to agitate the system, our constitution, to have more strength that could give you guys more strength, the electors,
0: yes.
2: more strength. Because I don't like to hear my people after being elected saying, for you guys to understand how government works. Right? I had to ask the Honorable Jay Stubbs, the bike one time, he comes to me with, let me ask a question. Does the system work for the people, the local people? You can answer it. You understand? So, and the reason why the system ain't works for us, because it was designed by the British.
0: Mm-hmm.
2: So don't look for them to design for nothing to work for us. It can take people like you, the elected, to make things work. Just like Robert talked about how they didn't have the kind of money that you guys are playing with now, but he was forceful enough and get things done. Right? So that's what I'm asking. Right? You are being elected. I would think if I vote for you, I wouldn't for you to go in there and represent me, right? And to represent me means you must agitate the system. And that's why when you see me write the politicians to my, what I believe, go in there just for a different lifestyle, because the actions that I am seeing, I am not seeing nobody agitating the system. Everybody just going there and following the procedures. I think the time has come now that you guys can understand the way you're doing business in the House would not defeat the giant. PDM on one side, PNP on the one side, the British is in the middle dictating to both of y'all what they feel like you should hear, what the other side you should hear. Man, when that House opens, y'all should be in there as one. If there's no more sides of the other aisle.
0: Yes.
2: It should be for the people, man. Once y'all don't understand that way of life, we can never move, because the British can always come tell the PNP something, they come tell the PDM something. So always keep you all divided.
0: And
2: I think we already outgrown that ideology, man.
0: And we
2: got to fight now for the people.
0: Yes.
2: And to fight means, listen, if I was talking to a young man, he was saying, if somebody come to Washi don't fire them. But Washi can't fire you. Washi could probably take you from the ministerial position. But
0: he
2: can't fight the people put you there.
0: Yes. Brother McLaughlin, I agree with you on that. And I don't know if you caught the first part of the show. And I was telling you that is the change that I wanted to try, and that is why I coined the phrase, what I said on the first part of the show, that if anything is good for the people, I will support it. Whereas the government, and I tried to work with them. But people in the public, they criticize you for working with the government, because Honorable Hall and I had the discussion earlier that, you know, when PDM and PNP fight, and there are others who like that. So we fully agree with that, you know, that the longer, the more we keep fighting, the others will keep control over us, yeah, and we got to work together.
1: Mr. McLaughlin, not that I want to cut you off, but what I'm going to suggest to you, sir, if your party is still...
2: Trust me, I done with that. I mean,
1: okay,
2: I redirect my strategy now to something else. I'm fully into my company, my electronic company, and man, I can't waste any more time, man.
1: Okay,
2: how do you try to save a people? You continue to sacrifice, and you swimming out deeper and deeper in the ocean, and they swimming out farther. I can't run myself, man.
1: Okay, no. What I was about to say, you know, if you were still functioning at capacity, I would have invited you on as a guest. Of course, I still can in a different light.
2: Exactly. You could still bring me on as a guest.
1: Some other time.
2: I always can be a champion for the people. I don't have to be a leader of a party or affiliated with a party.
1: All right. I want to thank you very much for your contribution. For the next few minutes, let's see if some others could get in there.
2: Thank you much.
1: 1-900-2222-007-946-2007. Some messages coming in anyway. And this person says, good day, Honorable Hall. Regarding the comment made by Honorable Ashford on TCI Belonger being outnumbered, isn't that time already here? Coming in from an international flight, you hear Creole from the workers on the tarmac. This is not a good introduction to tourists coming in, because it doesn't reflect the identity of the TCI people. And I listened to your show the other day. Awesome, needed show, where you mentioned you visited a school and the kids of Haitian descent do not have any national pride or appreciation for TCI. The last part of what you said, that is the absolute truth. To help bridge that gap, that's why I had proposed to the government about being brand ambassador for the experienced Turks and Caicos here in Grand Turk. Because just like you said about the tarmac in Providenciales, at the cruise port in Grand Turk, there are few Turks and Caicos Islanders. So the tourists interact with the Haitians, the Dominicans, the Filipinos, the Jamaicans, and so on. They have questions. Many of them don't have the answers. And that is why I used to, when Carnival had the PA system, would go there and give them a brief introduction about the history of the Turks and Caicos Islands, answer questions, assist the taxi drivers and tour operators with pertinent information how to conduct tours. Well, like I said, most of that has gone down the drain because Carnival no longer provides a PA system. They seem to me to be only interested in collecting their money.
0: Yes.
1: They're not concerned, it appears, whether the guests are aware of our history, culture, and what else obtains outside of Carnival.
0: Yes.
1: And unfortunately, our taxi drivers, many of them being so narrow-minded, refuse my assistance, whereas everybody can learn from the next person.
0: And just to address the tarmac, that is something that really upsets me also. You saw my face change because coming here, okay, wherever country you're from, Filipino, Dominican Republic, Haiti, if you're working at the airport, you must be speaking English. You cannot be speaking and shouting cross in a different language, you know? So I'm not thinking of, you have to be able to speak English, you know? And that is something that, you know, really upsets me. And I say, well, maybe it's the people who hire them at the airport. Why are they doing this, you know? And the thing is, yeah, we are outnumbered in terms of persons who live here, but in terms of persons who can vote and who make the decision, we don't want to get outnumbered in that area, the people who can legally cast a vote and so. Because the other areas were work permit holders and so, we are grossly outnumbered in that area, Honorable Hall, but we need to maintain that voting strength.
1: Agreed. Good morning, I'm Betty Simmons. Thanks for your kind comment, a great show. And Anishka Mrissa say, force it to be a requirement. I don't know if you meant the language thing. Yeah.
0: English, yes.
1: Yeah, I hear them making noise about that in the Bahamas right now. And this person says, good morning again, Mr. Hall. Happy that management approve more time. I must say I agree with the Honorable Aswad in that we really do have some weak performing ministers. My question is, when you were the government, can you attest that every minister visited all the statutory bodies under their remit? Because there are rumors that some current ministers have not even visited some of those bodies under their remit.
0: I cannot do justice to that question because I cannot remember and say, you know, I would have to actually think about that. But I do believe that was one of the criteria that the former premier made sure that we do. Now, whether the ministers did it or not, suddenly I take heed when my boss, the former premier, Cartwright Robertson, tell me you got to make sure that you are at NHIP and all the like, you know. So suddenly we take, that was a mandate from us to make sure that we involve our statutory bodies. I keep on saying Mr. Speaker.
1: I'll take that.
0: Yes, I keep on saying.
1: Hey, participants, the Honorable Aswad, you are so right about that English. And this person messaged me to say, good morning, Mr. Hall. In your opinion, do we earn enough as a country to effectively run the country? Or is a budget of 800 million more appropriate? That is almost twice what we have now. I would agree with your figures. It's a pity. We certainly do not have enough. And in terms of all the needs that we have, and like I often say, Turks and Caicos is almost like a family with a number of children, all having different needs. You have these different islands, and you cannot say to Middle Caicos, well, in this budget, there's nothing
0: for you.
1: You got to try to find something.
0: Nothing for all your children.
1: Or to say to Salk, you wherever. Sometimes they're overlooked now, mind you. But, you know, there is. You got to spread it around. I've often said, if this country was something like Barbados, with all that we have, hey, man, we would have been more than tops in the Caribbean. Mind you, despite the failures of successive government and the current government, when compared with many other Caribbean countries, even the Bahamas, which people boast of and talk about, if this was Bahamas, in many areas we have points on them.
0: I believe that also. I believe we have a lot of points on a lot of the countries inside of the Caribbean. And just to piggyback on that, I don't think that the budget is sufficient because year after year I see departments and ministries coming to me just making the bare minimum, especially for maintenance. You know, I don't think we have spent enough on maintenance of government fixed assets, maintenance of buildings, maintenance of schools, maintenance of all the government buildings, maintenance of vehicles. I do believe that the budget need to be more. And when you ask the officers, the main thing, we will make do. I say, but you haven't made do. This budget is unrealistic. But, you know, they say we have to work within our envelope. But working in your envelope isn't bringing the results that we want.
1: Right.
0: You know? And Honorable Hall, the one disappointing thing about the budgets for me is seeing that all these needed contracts with this current government, year after year, we're seeing contracts getting cut, supplementary come in, cut, all these needed projects just being cut and not reinstated, not moving. Mm-hmm. You know, and I hear and there might be more cuts on these very little projects that is still.
1: Yes. Now, the other point I'll make with regards to that thing about the budget, if you want more money,
0: you need to make more.
1: That is the point. And the most desired route would be through development. And that is, you know, more money coming into the treasury that way. But other than that, you would have to increase taxes, like many countries do. We are fortunate. I hope we don't end up with, general consumption tax or that or whatever there is. Or, on the other hand, you start borrowing, like this government seems bent on doing. Now, I understand the implication here. There are a number of things that may need urgent attention. You have that choice. Do we defer them or do them piecemeal or do we borrow? But I am going to caution, in this global atmosphere, we need to be very, very careful about borrowing.
0: Yes.
1: And because there's, even on a personal level, and I know that so well, because borrowing is one thing, but paying back is another.
0: Yes, and I see the airport isn't moving. You know, we had different options for the airport. And, you know, sitting inside the departure lounge in Providence, Alice, and being a representative from Turks and Caicos is very, very disheartening that we couldn't get this airport moving over the last 5 years. I mean, it's past time. Honorable Hall, but I think that there are other ways that we can increase our economy. We need to make it easier for companies to come set up here, tech companies and so all that. Those companies from the Silicon Valley would love to be down here, and there are persons operating remotely, remote working, just on a computer office here. So there are other avenues that we can attract that investment without bringing in the hundreds of people on work permits or so.
1: Right. You know? Yeah, the term I wanted to find early on when I was talking about raising funds was a matter of natural growth.
0: Yes.
1: But it eluded me at the time. That would be the best way, that through natural growth. But sometimes that's slow, so you may have to look at alternatives. This person says, good afternoon, Honorable Hall and Honorable Aswood. I would love to know what a PRC holder is entitled to, because I see them applying for work permits and business licenses always through a PRC. Always thought a PRC entitles them to work freely and enter the country. Shouldn't they be limited to what they can and can't do in the country? Please educate me. Also, we have a lot of taxi drivers out there these days who can't read and speak English. So how they were able to pass the exam? Well, honestly, I don't know how that one could have happened for a person who can't even speak English to have gotten a driver's license, let alone a taxi license. The number to call is still 1-900-2222-007, 946-2007. And with regards to the PRC holder, Honorable Aswood, you care to answer?
0: Yes, that is the thing persons have been complaining about, that how can you be a PRC holder but you can apply for a work permit for someone, unless, you know, you're a PRC holder, does your PRC allows you to have a business? What the business licensing says about that. So, Honorable Hall, that is something, that is an area that I really want to investigate, that, you know, if PRC holders are entitled to apply for work permits for persons, because I'm thinking about that now, and my personal opinion would think, I don't think that is, you know, a good thing for any country, you know, because a PRC holder, you're supposed to be just able to work free from immigration control and the like, those things, but not to be able to work. I think that should be reserved. I don't know what the business license is saying, so I need to look at that and explore that much more, and want to thank the caller for bringing that up.
1: Thank you very much. And this person says, with all the beautiful Airbnbs in Provo and across the country, is government getting the appropriate tax revenue from these areas of development? If not so, why? Well, if I may answer from where I sit, government, like in anything else, government needs more policing. That's the bottom line. And not only the existence of the Airbnb, but the question is who managed them. And there are a number of persons, I have reason to believe, who are managing these and making money through their management services, do not have the requisite licenses to do so. And in so doing, they're taking bread out of a Turks and Caicos Island amount and then directly taking money out of the treasury.
0: Yes.
1: This can only be stopped by proper policing.
0: Yes, and during this year's appropriations committee, we had a lengthy question and answer session with revenue control on that thing, and even asking them, how do they manage? Do they do spot checks, or how do they do it? Because that is a concern. That are all these that are popping up all day. I see Q-Town, you see Airbnbs advertising for all over Providence Alley's, and now all over Grand Turk, you know?
1: Yes.
0: And persons buying homes here and then putting them out just for rent, you know? outbid in Turks and Caicos Islands. Home prices are skyrocketing that we can't afford. The persons buy the homes and then renovate them, and then you see Airbnb. You know, you see them advertising, you ride across, you see people coming there next couple of days, you see a next group of people coming there, so you know they're renting them out for leasehold for Airbnb purposes.
1: Yes. This next person says, you see that all around, you all want people who can speak English represent Turks and Caicos Islands on an international scale. You all supporting it. I don't know who does you all mean, because I do not support that.
0: Yes,
1: if you're representing us, you should be able to
0: speak English and speak English like us.
1: Yes. And other person says, Honorable Hall, who is the shot caller in cabinet? How is it that the government of the day cannot advance its mandate? The matter of consensus in cabinet continues to be a mystery. Then according to title, supposed to be the chair of his or her cabinet, like the Bermudan style government. Even if the AG remains, she would not have a vote for any contribution or any contribution to discussion unless it's giving the government some legal advice. Are we contradicting ourselves? You care to?
0: No, well, the thing is, we need the legal advice there. But my point is, the Attorney General, Deputy Governor, they shouldn't form part of consensus nor form part of voting, whatever one you are. You know, they're there to give advice. You know, that is my personal opinion, and I have voiced that over and over again. That, you know, whether it is a consensus situation or voting, you're there to give legal advice, not to form part of that. And my experience was I saw where a governor would rely on them to strengthen his point of view, you know, against an elected government point of view.
1: Well, thank you. We just have 4 minutes to go. Let me go to this one. And it says, Mr. Astwood, can you now recommend to government ministers to come on expressions so the public can hear from them? Because Mr. Hall is a statesman and is absolutely fair. You handle today, meaning Honorable Aswood, smoothly.
0: Yes, as always. even as speaker, I can tell that caller, you know, you was fear with me. You know, I don't know how other people see it, but I enjoyed the time and being there inside the house with yourself as speaker. And I would encourage members, you know, this should be at least once a month. You know, some minister need to come in here, say what is going on in their ministry, you know, hear from the people, let the people call in. And so they can say, look, in this ministry, if it is the Minister of Immigration, answer all these questions about PRC, how much work permits, what we're doing in terms of repatriation, the whole like. You know, you should come here and sit down and let the people ask the questions, expressions. This is what the show say. Express yourself. Express what you're doing. Let the people express their concerns, and you can answer them right here. You can't fix the problems right here on the show, but you can answer them how they can be fixed and what your ministry is doing to address their needs.
1: Patty Smith says we are too laid back in this country, and I agree with her. And this brother here says, good morning, Honorable Hall and Honorable Aswood. Totally agree with Honorable Aswood that we need to put a hold on issuing PRC and belonger status. We are giving these to people who has and do not contribute absolutely. Too many negatives. Anyway, to persons who do not contribute, who contribute absolutely nothing to the country. Nice show. Hope you have time to read this. Well, I have read it. Okay. Thank you very much.
0: Yes, and what I see also on Bulhola, the indigenous Turks and Caicos are being squeezed in the middle, you know, and I believe that you have groups to the bottom squeezing us, and you have groups to the top squeezing us. And groups to the top squeezing us are from those first world countries. The U.S.'s, the Canada's, the Europe's, you know, squeezing us from the top.
1: Right.
0: And the groups squeezing us from the bottom are, you know, normally our Caribbean brothers and sisters who we tend to fight against more. But we forget those ones at the top.
1: Yes,
0: are squeezing us.
1: Right. We only have 1 more minute, and I'm trying to get two questions in very quickly. This person says, what would you have fixed with NHIP as a former minister?
0: I do believe that we have to fix the treatment abroad. program and the referral system. I do believe that when we do refer people, it's a little too late. As they say, they can heal the sick, but they can't raise the dead. So the referral system need to be fixed, the places that we send to our people, and what we gift our people when they go. And that was something I brought the cabinet paper, however, didn't get it passed, what I was trying to do. The amount of money we give our people when they traveling, the places we refer them to, the time taken for referrals, when to refer, when to trigger referral, all those things should have been fixed a long time, and that's something I still hope to get fixed.
1: Thank you. We're out of time. I'm just going through this last one.
0: Yes.
1: Good afternoon, Mr. Hall. With regards to Airbnb, why can't government give locals with decent Airbnb some of the business that they give to these foreign companies or hotels? They rather spend so much more with them instead of searching for the local owners of Airbnb, especially now during the slow season. Good idea. I cannot go any further as I'm already way beyond the time.
0: And I agree with that caller. It should be government. And Honorable Hall, thank you very much for having me. And, you know, I'm always here once I have time. You know, I have to say I was staying away a little bit, and you notice it, because I thought during the elections a lot of the talk shows was a little too political and one-sided. That's how I saw it. Yeah. You know, so I was staying away, but I'm back here. Of course, we have a new leader. You know, I would love to come back on, Honorable Pennell, you know, our new leader of the party, and we talk how we're going to move our vision for the country, his vision, and our vision for the country.
1: Yes, indeed. Sometimes when I've gone through many of the others who have or have had elected leadership position, Premier Chief Ministers, I will certainly get to him.
0: Yes.
1: I'm not overlooking him at all.
0: Yes.
1: Ladies and gentlemen, we are at the end of expressions. I'm thankful to management for the extension
0: yes.
1: of time. And Honorable Ashwood, I'm
0: thank
1: more than grateful
0: much.
1: That you came here. Continue doing what you have to do, and God bless you.
0: Thank you very much, and good day, Turks and Caicos Islands.
1: Boy, time really, really.

What's up, Turks and Caicos? That's right, it's Ashley Brooks back again with another episode of Sports on the Go, your weekly update for all things sports. Happy Friday. I hope the week has went well for you guys. And of course, my task on today is to bring you the latest and greatest in local, regional, and international sports news, plus our segment that will be covering the FIFA World Cup. So without further ado, let's go ahead and dive right into it. Starting off with our local sports news, we have our regular weekend events being hosted by the Edward C. Garland Youth Center. So starting today, we have Tennis Club. The theme for Tennis Club is Building Strategy, Shaping Character. 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The theme for Boxing Club is Round 1 Character, Round 2 Growth, and Round 3 Success. This is each and every Saturday, 10 a.m. to 11 a.m. Next up, we have the Sailing Club for Beginners. This is also each and every Saturday, 10:30 a.m. to 12:30 p.m. And the intermediate level for the Sailing Club, this takes place at 1 p.m. through 3 p.m. So for all information regarding any events being hosted by the Edward C. Garland Youth Center, you can call 332-9602. Next up, we have the Turks and Caicos Baseball Little League. This takes place each and every Friday, 4 p.m. to 7 p.m. at the Downtown Ballpark in Providenciales. And this league is for ages 7 through 16, boys and girls. So if you're interested in registering your kids, you can either meet them at the Downtown Ballpark from 4 p.m. to 7 p.m. today, or you can visit their Facebook page at TCI Baseball LL, or contact the number 3311960 or 3323651. Again, this is the Turks and Caicos Islands Baseball Little League, ages 7 through 16, boys and girls. Next up, the Turks and Caicos Islands Swim Federation is presenting a summer swim camp. This camp will be free for ages 5 and older, all the way to adults. The theme for this camp is promoting water safety, survival, community, and the sport of swimming. So this is going to take place in North and Middle Caicos from July 13th through the 17th, and in Grand Turk, July 27th through the 31st. It's going to be 5 lessons over 5 days. So for more information, you can contact 649-231-5437 or email surfsideTCI@gmail.com. Staying with the sport of swimming, the Turks and Caicos Islands Swim Federation is currently in Colombia competing in the Pan Am Aquatics Championship that started on July 8th and will end on the 14th. The athletes representing Team TCI are Haley Williams, Gabrielle Martin, and Ezekiel Martin. So we're yet to get any updates from the championship competition, but as soon as we have those updates for you guys, we will definitely provide them for you. But in the meantime, we definitely sending our best wishes and best of luck to the athletes, and we look forward to the results. Next up, the Provo United Sports Club is hosting a female football recruitment drive on tomorrow at 10 a.m. at the Downtown Ballpark in Providenciales. Again, this is a female-focused recruitment drive, and it's open for all ages and free of charge. So again, it's going to be tomorrow morning, 10 a.m. to 11:30 a.m. at the Downtown Ballpark in Providenciales. This is going to be led by Coach Andrew, and if you want to find out more information, you can call 649-241-1900. Next up, the Turks and Caicos Islands Sports Commission summer camps are back. So in the islands of Grand Turk, South Caicos, North Caicos, and Providenciales, the Sports Commission will be hosting an array of sports for the youth. So starting in Grand Turk, July 13th through the 17th, in South Caicos, July 13th through the 17th, in North Caicos, July 20th through the 24th, and in Providenciales, July 27th through the 31st. So in all locations, it's going to start at 9:30 a.m., through 12 p.m. The ages is 8 through 16. In Grand Turk, it will be located at the parade grounds. South Caicos, the Sports Commission Sports Complex. In North Caicos, it will be located in Bottle Creek.
and in Providence, the Ileas is going to be located at the Felix Morley Community Center. Again, this is being hosted by the Turks and Caicos Island Sports Commission. So if you have any questions or concerns, please feel free to reach out to them on socials, and I'm sure they'll be happy to answer any of your questions. So next up in local sports news, we want to give a huge shout out to Team Turks and Caicos Men's Basketball. That's right, they're currently over there in Guyana representing and are currently 2-0. The first matchup was against the hosting team, Guyana. They won that match 68-55. Player of the game was Ethan Taylor with 16 points, 3 rebounds, and 2 assists. He had an outstanding performance on both ends of the floor and helped lead the way as the squad defended, shared the ball, and represented Turks and Caicos with pride. And on yesterday, Team Turks and Caicos makes it 2-2, defeating Dominica 81-64 to close out day 2 action. A strong all-around performance sees Turks and Caicos maintain their unbeaten start and strengthen their position in the race for the 2 qualifying spots. And on today, they're going to go up against Bermuda, so be on the lookout for the time for that game. And definitely tune in so we can support our men's team as they try to go 3-0. And lastly, in local sports news, we have a triple crown winner in the sport of tennis. That's right, 11-year-old April Taramalandi swept all 3 girls 12 and under titles at the Little Mo International repping Team Turks and Caicos. She won the singles champion, the doubles champion, and the mixed doubles champion. Down 1-5 in the second set of the final, April fought back to win 6-2 and 7-5. So a big congratulations to April on this accomplishment. We're so excited for you, and we cannot wait to see what the future holds for our Turks and Caicos tennis star. Moving right along to some regional sports news in the sport of cricket. West Indies secure rare test series win over Sri Lanka. West Indies deservedly earned their first test series win over Sri Lanka in 23 years when the second test predictably ended in a time draw at the Sir Vivian Richards Stadium on Tuesday. Trying to force an unlikely victory to level the series, Sri Lanka batted aggressively to score 251 for 9 in 49 overs before declaring their innings belatedly just after lunch. Resuming the match, Sri Lanka continued their push for fast runs with Chandamal leading the charge on the way to reaching his 37th test half century. Surprisingly, Sri Lanka opted not to declare at their lunchtime score of 231 for 8, an overall lead of 281 runs. Instead, they chose to extend their overall lead to 301 runs, using valuable time in the process. Knowing that a draw would secure a historic victory for their side, the West Indies openers were in no hurry to score, choosing to prioritize defense. They carried the home side to 65 without loss at tee, essentially sealing the draw result. To make matters worse for Sri Lanka, the heavens opened up shortly after resumption, leading to an hour of play being lost. By the time play restarted at 4:37 p.m., the outcome was a foregone conclusion, with the agreement to end this match coming after both Campbell and King had reached their half centuries. The West Indies' Justin Graves was named Player of the Match and Player of the Series. So a big congratulations to the West Indies on this historic win. Hopefully we can use this to build momentum, and we look forward to the series as it continues. Moving right along to some international sports news. We had some baseball action on yesterday, so we'll dive into those scores right now. First up, we had the Pirates versus the Braves. The Braves won 10-5. We had the Yankees versus the Rays. The Yankees won 12-4. We had the Mets versus the Royals. The Mets won 7-3. We had the Orioles versus the Cubs. The Orioles won 3-2. We had the Guardians versus Twins. Guardians won 5-2. We had the White Sox versus the Red Sox. The Red Sox won 2-1. We had the Tigers versus Athletics. Tigers won 4-1. We had the Marlins versus Mariners. Marlins won 8-4. We had the Reds versus Phillies. Phillies won 1-0. We had the Cardinals versus Brewers. Brewers won 8-4. We had the Rangers versus Angels. The Rangers won 7-6. We had the Diamondbacks versus Padres. The Diamondbacks won 3-1. And we had the Giants versus the Rockies. The Giants won 8-2.
And last but not least, as promised, we have our FIFA coverage for you guys today to give you the latest updates and stories as to what's going on. So on yesterday, we had France versus Morocco. France won that match 2-0 to advance to the semifinals. Today, we're also going to have Spain versus Belgium. That's going to take place at 4 p.m. On tomorrow, we have Norway versus England and Argentina versus Switzerland. So some big matches underway to determine who advances to the semifinals. So definitely tune in for these games if you can. So, my good people, that's my time for today. Again, my name is Ashley Brooks. This was Sports on the Go right here on Radio Turks and Caicos 89.1 FM, the number one station in the nation. I hope you guys have an amazing Friday, an amazing weekend, and I'll see you right back here on Monday, same place, same time.

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The Big South. 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Bahamas' King Dino goes head-to-head with one of TCI's very own. Who will take the crown? You don't want to miss it. Then on August 29th, it's the main event. 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

0: it is hot. There's no better way to say it. Climate change is impacting our lives every day across the globe and making it one of the greatest challenges for people and the planet. Summers are getting longer. Triple-digit heat is arriving earlier each year. And we all need to take the following heat safety protocols to protect ourselves in extreme heat. Number one, know the three types of heat-related illness: heat cramps, heat exhaustion, and heat stroke. Number two, know that hydration is key. Drink plenty of fluids, such as water or liquids with added electrolytes, to replenish what we lose as we sweat. Number three, please stay indoors. If you can help it, refrain from being outdoors during peak temperatures. If you do not have an air conditioner, visit your local community center, libraries, and cooling centers to stay cool. 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Utilize sunglasses and sun hats to shield yourself from sun rays. Finally, check on your community. 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While we can't change the weather, we can take the necessary precautions to keep ourselves, friends, families, and neighbors safe.
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0: 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We go into our community calendar brought to you by Keiko's Cafe.
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And here's what's happening in our community calendar for today, Friday. It's the 10th day of July, 2026. Faith Tabernacle Church of God, 35th anniversary service. 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Matthew 28:19-20. You are invited to join us in celebrating our anniversary as we worship, fellowship, and give thanks for 35 years of ministry. 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Butterfield, Overseer, Pastor Floyd Walken, Senior Pastor, Bishop Samuel Williams, Associate Pastor. At the Faith Tabernacle Church, Leawood Highway, Providenciales. Also, the Gospel Pioneers, a night of hymns. Join us for an evening of praise, fellowship, and worship. It's also on July 26 at 7 p.m. at the Faith Tabernacle Church, Leawood Highway, Providenciales. Come and be blessed with timeless hymns and the power of God's presence. Turks and Caicos Islands government, through the Crown Land Unit within the National Land Secretariat and the Ministry of Tourism, Agriculture, Fisheries, Heritage, and Environment, invite proposals for a lease, redevelopment, management, and operation of the White Sands Beach Hotel. Tender reference number TR26-01 and the contract number TCIG01-2026. The proposal submission deadline 10 a.m. on Wednesday, 9th September 2026. Site visits will be held between Friday, 17th July at either 9 a.m. or 2 p.m. Prospective applicants wishing to attend a site visit must also register in advance using the link on the government tender webpage. The full request for proposal registration link for the pre-proposal meeting and the site visits are available on the Turks and Caicos Islands website at www.gov.tc/public-service/government-tenders. Proposals must be submitted in a sealed envelope or package and delivered directly to the Secretary to the Procurement Board, Office of the Deputy Governor, Waterloo Plaza, Waterloo Road, Grand Turk, Turks and Caicos Islands, no later than 10 a.m. on Wednesday, 9th September. Turks and Caicos Islands government is not bound to accept any proposal and reserves the right to cancel, discontinue, or annul the RFP process at any time before approval or execution of the relevant agreement. A pre-tender meeting will be held virtually by Microsoft Teams on the following contract on Friday, July 17th at 10 a.m. TR26-06, upgrade to Grand Turk Fish Market. Persons interested in attending may register using the link on the tender notice on the Turks and Caicos Islands government webpage, www.gov.tc/public-service/government-tenders. The objective of the pre-tender meeting is to appraise potential tenderers on the requirements of the invitation to tender and the evaluation process. Attenders are encouraged to review the invitation to tender documents before the meeting. Turks and Caicos Islands government invite open tenders for the following contracts. Closing on Monday, 20th July, 2026. Grand Turk Enhancement and Sustainability Agency, TR26-02, South Base Buildings, Asbestos Removal and
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Closing date, Wednesday, 5th August 2026. Also, the Ministry of Tourism, Agriculture, Fisheries, Heritage and Environment, TR26-06, upgrade to Grand Turk Fish Market. Additional information for these contracts may be obtained from Turks and Caicos Islands Government website, www.gov.tc/public-service/government-tenders. A tender must be submitted in a sealed envelope by 10 a.m. under respective closing dates directed to the Secretary to the Procurement Board, Office of the Deputy Governor, Waterloo Plaza, Waterloo Road, Grand Turk, Turks and Caicos Islands. The Grand Turk Enhancement and Sustainability Agency and the Turks and Caicos Islands government are not bound to accept any tender and reserves the right to annul the tender process at any time prior to award of contract.

A Turks and Caicos Islands Human Rights Commission is inviting applications for the post of investigation officer. The successful applicant will assist with compliant intake, investigations, case management, monitoring visits, report preparation, and follow-up on human rights concerns. Applicants should have relevant qualifications and at least 3 years' experience in areas such as investigations, complaint handling, casework, regulatory compliance, law enforcement, safeguarding social services, inspections, legal support, public administration, or a relevant field. The ID candidate should be professional, confidential, organized, and be able to communicate effectively with members of the public, government agencies, and other stakeholders. The salary, $56,037 per annum. Applications should include a cover letter, curricula vitae, 2 professional references. Submit applications to submissions at hrc.tc or deliver to Cabot House, Suite C, 104, Leeward Highway, Providenciales. Deadline for applications Friday, July 17th at 11:59 p.m. For further information, contact the Turks and Caicos Islands Human Rights Commission at 941-5343. Turks and Caicos Islands Human Rights Commission. Promoting your rights. That's what's happening in our community calendar today. 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
1: From Overback to West Road, Leeward Highway to Blue Hills, Bottle Creek to Sandy Point, you can hear the greatest station in the nation. 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

PNP and PDM debate over constitutional reform. Trinidad's Ministry of Health receives donation of medical supplies. Over 28 pounds of cocaine discovered in plantain peels at Lagos Airport. We'll take a look at sports and the weekend weather forecast. Keep it locked in to RTC 89.1 FM.

0: Listeners, we are at the end of another work week. The weekend is here. It's Friday, July 10th, 2026. Thanks for tuning in to the Nation Station, RTC 89.1 FM. I'm Zoya Fassler. The two major political parties of the Turks and Caicos Islands, the Progressive National Party, PNP, and the People's Democratic Movement, PDM, are in the midst of a heated debate over constitutional reform. Ardine Denny has more.
1: According to the PNP Public Relations Department, they are refuting claims by the PDM. They believe that it is unfortunate that the newly elected leader of the People's Democratic Movement, Honorable Douglas Parnell, and the leader of the opposition, Honorable Edwin Aswad, have chosen to advance a misleading narrative on constitutional reform. Their recent statements create the false impression that proposals existed to remove the constitutional two-term limit for the office of the Premier, when no such proposal formed part of the constitutional amendments under discussion. Political leaders have a duty to inform the public with facts, not fuel unnecessary concern through half-truths and misleading claims. They say the PDM's recent press release has unnecessarily created concern among the people of the TCI by suggesting that the government is pursuing constitutional amendments to remove the term limit for the office of the Premier. The leader of the opposition was not a bystander to the process. He actively participated in the constitutional discussions, supported the proposals that were advanced, and signed the documents setting out the agreed constitutional amendments that were submitted to the United Kingdom government. Those proposals related to the appointment of an additional minister and parliamentary secretaries. At no stage did they consider any proposal to remove the constitutional two-term limit for the office of the Premier. It is therefore deeply disappointing that the leader of the opposition is now promoting a narrative that is inconsistent with the very proposals he supported. The people of the Turks and Caicos Islands deserve honesty and should not be misled into believing that constitutional changes were being pursued when they were not. They say it is equally disappointing that Honorable Douglas Parnell has chosen to enter this national discussion by repeating claims that do not accurately reflect the constitutional proposals. They believe the issue should never be used to gain political mileage or to create unnecessary fear and uncertainty among the public. Constitutional reform deserves mature, informed, and honest debate based on what is actually being proposed, not on narratives that are unsupported by the facts. Facts must always come before politics. When political leaders disregard the facts in pursuit of a narrative, it is the public who suffers. Misleading statements weaken informed public discourse, undermine confidence in our democratic institutions, and distract from the real issues facing our country. The people of the Turks and Caicos Islands deserve leaders who are truthful, responsible, and committed to elevating, not diminishing, the quality of the public debate. The Progressive National Party says it remains committed to engaging the public openly, honestly, and transparently on constitutional reform. They say they encourage all political leaders to exercise the same level of responsibility because the future of our country deserves nothing less than truth, integrity, and leadership grounded in facts. In response to this release and the story by the TCI Sun, Honorable Aswad has released another statement with a timeline. He shares that on February 20th, 2026, Premier Mizik wrote to the minister, Stephen Doughty, seeking support for one additional minister and two parliamentary secretaries. I signed that letter in my capacity as leader of the opposition, and based on my view that whenever the Turks and Caicos Islands can responsibly acquire greater constitutional power, we should do so in the national interest. However, that support was never intended to be a blank check. On February 20th, 2026, said letter made clear that I would be engaged in the forthcoming discussions on those constitutional amendments. That engagement, he says, did not happen. And from May 6th to the 8th, Premier Mizik traveled to London and held discussions with the UK government. He says he was not included in those discussions, contrary to what had been agreed. And on June 26, 2026, he says he met with the governor and became aware that the government was advancing the position set out in the February letter without his involvement. And on June 27th, the People's Democratic Movement held its national convention, where Honorable Douglas Parnell was elected party leader and Honorable Aswad was elected deputy leader. On July 3rd, 2026, a report was presented to the National General Council. The party considered the matter and took a clear position. Any support for constitutional amendments expanding the executive must be subject to clear conditions. And on July 3rd, the PDM says its position is that any increase in executive power must be matched by corresponding constitutional concessions to strengthen parliamentary oversight. That includes the inclusion of additional opposition-appointed members of parliament. Honorable Aswad ended off by saying that regardless of what has been said, they have become aware that there is interest inside the PNP in removing term limits for the post of premier. But Honorable Aswad says, "I have never stated that the letter on February 20th was about that, as some have suggested." The political parties continue to go back and forth with their statements, and RTC will continue to keep you updated.
0: Thank you so much, Janae. And the Crown Land Unit, with coordination and support from the Informal Settlements Unit, conducted a multi-agency enforcement exercise in the Blue Hills area off Tom Lightbourne Road and opposite the dump on Thursday, July 2nd, 2026 in Providenciales, as part of the government's ongoing efforts to protect Crown Land from illegal occupation and encroachment. The operation brought together representatives from the Crown Land Unit, the Informal Settlements Unit, the Planning Department, and the Royal Turks and Caicos Islands Police Force, who provided security for the exercise. Following a briefing, inspections were carried out across a number of parcels of Crown land where illegal structures and other unauthorized uses had been identified. During the exercise, officers served a total of 11 letters of illegal occupation to occupied structures, while 6 Section 22 notices of unauthorized occupation were issued in accordance with the provisions of the Crown Land Act. In addition to illegally constructed buildings, notices were also issued in relation to the unauthorized placement of vehicles, boats, and a jet ski on Crown land. Where occupants were not present, notices were affixed to the relevant structures or locations. The government of the Turks and Caicos Islands reminds the public that occupying or otherwise using Crown land without lawful authority is an offense under the Crown Land Act. These inspections and enforcement activities form part of a sustained program aimed at safeguarding public lands, discouraging unlawful development, and ensuring that Crown land is managed in the best interests of the people of the Turks and Caicos Islands. The Crown Land Unit will continue to work closely with its partner agencies to identify and address instances of illegal occupation across our islands. Persons occupying Crown land without authorization are encouraged to comply with all notices issued and seek guidance from the relevant authorities where necessary. On the heels of a spectacular graduation season, Flo Turks and Caicos has once again solidified its position as a champion of youth development and education, reinforcing its long-standing commitment to investing in the next generation of leaders. In a powerful demonstration of that commitment, the telecommunications provider recently donated 16 laptops to standout graduates at both primary and secondary schools across the Turks and Caicos Islands. The initiative, which was rolled out during this month's graduation ceremonies, saw Flo actively stepping up to reward the nation's top performers, including valedictorians and other exceptional academic achievers, with the digital tools essential for the next stage of their educational journeys. The laptops will help support students as they transition into higher levels of learning, providing them with the technology needed to continue excelling both inside and outside the classroom. Country manager of Flo Turks and Caicos, Joanne Mizik, said that this initiative addresses a critical need for bridging the digital divide as students transition into higher education and future career paths. "By equipping these top achievers with cutting-edge technology, we are tangibly removing potential barriers to advancement and ensuring they remain fiercely competitive in an increasingly digital world, and that these laptops represent a direct investment in the future of the Turks and Caicos Islands. Congratulations, graduates of 2026. That was Local News Regional is up next.

The Bahamas celebrates its 53rd independence anniversary today, Friday, July 10th, 2026. The national holiday commemorates the country's official separation from Great Britain in 1973. The festivities include a mixture of cultural events, parades, and celebratory concerts. The 53rd anniversary logo is a proud tribute to the strength and spirit of the Bahamian people. The design featuring the flamingo, a national symbol, alongside the iconic Abaco Lighthouse, a powerful symbol of resilience and community strength, reflects the beauty, perseverance, and identity that defines the nation. This year's theme is Celebrating Our Heritage, Shaping Our Tomorrow. Officials say the theme captures the spirit of the 53rd anniversary of independence by highlighting the pride in the rich history, culture, and achievements that have shaped the Bahamas. Starting at 1 a.m., the People's Rush is the heartbeat of Independence Day. On Bay Street, a jubilant, energetic, and deeply Bahamian celebration that puts the community front and center. Junkanoo rhythms pulse through the air as groups, costumes, and colors flooded the streets in a joyful procession that honors the nation's most iconic cultural tradition. Happy 53rd Independence Day, Bahamaland. Now, Pennywise Cosmetics Limited donated vital cardiac supplies, including coronary stents and angiogram supplies, to the Ministry of Health in Trinidad and Tobago to support critical cardiovascular care. The supplies were officially handed over at the ministry's headquarters to assist public hospital patients. The donation directly aids public health care by providing specialized tools needed for life-saving procedures like stent placements and angiograms. Trinidadian Health Minister Dr. Lakram Bodo noted that the contribution demonstrates the positive impact that strong partnerships between the public and private sectors can have on improving healthcare delivery. And the Haitian government has deployed a medical mission to Venezuela to assist communities affected by the powerful earthquakes that struck the country on June 24th. It includes 31 healthcare professionals, among them specialists in orthopedics, surgery, anesthesiology, gynecology, and internal medicine. The delegation also delivered 5.5 tons of essential medical supplies and equipment, including ultrasound machines, oxygen concentrators, and specialized equipment for pediatric care to support Venezuela's emergency response efforts. That was your regional news. World News is up next.

Mary Yetunde Barrick, a 67-year-old Nigerian-British national who works as a UK caregiver, was arrested on Sunday, June 28th at Murtala Mohammed International Airport in Lagos, Nigeria, for attempting to smuggle 13 kilograms, over 28 pounds of cocaine worth over £1 million, or $1.3 million. Officers from Nigeria's National Drug Law Enforcement Agency intercepted Barrick in the departure hall of Terminal 2 as she was preparing to board a Virgin Atlantic flight bound for London Heathrow. A thorough luggage search revealed 31 large wraps of cocaine expertly packaged inside fake plantain peels to look like actual hands of plantain. They were mixed in with other everyday food items. Barrick admitted full ownership of the recovered narcotics during her interrogation. Now, 25 years after the September 11, 2001, terrorist attacks left a lasting void in Lower Manhattan, American Express officially broke ground on Thursday on its new headquarters at 2 World Trade Center. The 55-story, 2 million square foot glass and steel tower, the final commercial development on the World Trade Center site, will feature more than an acre of outdoor terraces and gardens. Rising 1,226 feet, the skyscraper is expected to be completed in 2031. New York City Mayor Zoran Mamdani said the project is expected to create approximately 3,200 jobs and generate an estimated $6 billion in economic activity for the city. And the Southern African Kingdom of Eswatini has accepted its fourth group of third country nationals deported from the United States, with 11 people arriving this week under a bilateral agreement between the two countries, the government said Thursday. Eswatini, a nation of about 1.2 million people bordering South Africa, began receiving third country deportees from the U.S. in 2025. The agreement allows the country to accept migrants who cannot be returned directly to their countries of origin. The Trump administration has also deported third country nationals to several other African countries, including the Central African Republic, Equatorial Guinea, Sierra Leone, and the Republic of Congo, as it seeks destinations for migrants who cannot be repatriated. Eswatini has not disclosed the terms of its agreement with Washington or provided details about the deportees' nationalities, legal status, or how long they are expected to remain in the country. By accepting multiple groups of U.S. deportees, Eswatini has become one of Africa's most prominent participants in the Trump administration's third country deportation program. That was World News. Sports is up next.

0: In FIFA news, Kylian Mbappe had a goal and an assist after missing a first-half penalty kick. Ousmane Dembele also scored, and France beat Morocco 2-0 Thursday in the World Cup quarterfinals. Mbappe's goal in the 60th minute was the 20th of his World Cup career and came in his 20th match at the tournament, moving him one behind Argentina captain Lionel Messi. Dembele scored his 5th goal of the tournament in the 66th. France will face either Spain or Belgium in the semifinals in Dallas on Tuesday. France beat Morocco by the same score in the semifinals of the 2022 tournament in Qatar when the Atlas Lions became the first African team to make it that far. France now remains on track to become only the 3rd nation to play in the final of 3 consecutive World Cups. And for local sports, the Turks and Caicos Islands defeated Dominica with a final score of 81-64 during the group phase of the FIBA AmeriCup 2029 Caribbean pre-qualifiers. The Group A match took place on Thursday, July 9, 2026, at the Cliff Anderson Sports Hall in Georgetown, Guyana. Turks and Caicos established control early in the game, building a double-digit lead by halftime. Although Dominica mounted a strong third-quarter comeback to narrow the gap to 6 points, Turks and Caicos regained their momentum in the final period to seal a comfortable 17-point victory. Top performers for the Turks and Caicos Islands, Ethan Taylor, led the team with 16 points, 3 rebounds, and 2 assists, earning player of the game. Dominica, Ethan Boland, delivered a stellar individual performance for the Bouillon Ballers, scoring a game-high 29 points despite the loss. With this victory, Turks and Caicos moved to a 2-0 record in the group stage after having previously defeated host nation Guyana. Congratulations, Team TCI. That was sports. Let's take a look at the weather. We'll turn over to the TCI National Weather Service for a look at the weekend weather forecast.
1: Diving right into our general situation, a strong high-pressure ridge will maintain moderate to fresh easterly breezes with locally strong winds across the Turks and Caicos Islands today. For special warnings, dust, and more dust. We've had the dust all week, and that will continue into the weekend. So a dust advisory remains in effect for the Turks and Caicos Islands. Residents, especially those with respiratory conditions, should take the necessary precautions to safeguard their health. Now looking at today's forecast for all areas, we're expecting partly cloudy skies with isolated showers possible this afternoon. And then the clouds should mostly clear out, leaving mostly fair conditions tonight. Winds are east to southeast at 15 to 25 knots. Gusts to near gale force is possible. Seas are slight to moderate with wave heights of 2 to 4 feet, building up to 5 feet offshore. The daytime high temperature is expected to rise to 90 degrees Fahrenheit with a heat index of 100 degrees Fahrenheit. Overnight low temperature expected to drop to 81 degrees Fahrenheit. Sunset will be at 7:35 p.m. The next low tide occurred at 11:06 a.m. this morning, and the next high tide is at 5:49 p.m. Now for the extended forecast. A strong high-pressure ridge will build across the Turks and Caicos Islands this weekend and into early next week, bringing hot, breezy, and generally stable conditions. And then the lingering Saharan dust will maintain hazy skies and limit shower and thunderstorm activity. Saturday's forecast calls for isolated showers possible, partly sunny and hazy with a high near 91 degrees Fahrenheit. Saturday night, mostly fair and hazy with a low around 81 degrees Fahrenheit. Winds will be easterly at 10 to 15 knots with gusts up to 20 knots. Seas slight to moderate with wave heights of 2 to 4 feet, building up to 5 feet offshore. Sunday's forecast calls for mostly sunny skies and hazy conditions with a high near 91 degrees Fahrenheit. Sunday night, mostly fair and still hazy with a low around 81 degrees Fahrenheit. Winds will be easterly at 10 to 15 knots with gusts up to 20 knots. And seas slight to moderate with wave heights of 2 to 4 feet building up to 5 feet offshore. And for the tropical weather outlook, Tropical cyclone activity is not expected through the next 7 days. And that is the three-day public weather forecast issued on Friday, the 10th of July, 2026, by the Turks and Caicos Islands National Weather Service.

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7: Hi, I'm PJ Butta, and welcome to the official world chart where we count down the top 20 songs in the world this week. Coming up, I have new music on the chart from Taylor Swift. Also, Shakira got a world premiere from Chaka Khan and Snoop Dogg. Also, Tyla, who will be one of our special guests. The other one is Sabrina Carpenter. Yeah, it's going to be a great show. Glad you're joining us. But before we start, let's quickly recap last week's top three songs. Started with number three last week. It was Dracula by Tame Impala. Number two last week was Michael Jackson with Billie Jean.

was our brand new number one song last week from Ariana Grande called Hate That I Made You Love Me. And our first song on the official world chart today has been on the show since March of 2025. Yes, March of last year. It moves down a place to number 20 this week. This is Ordinary by Alex Warren. This

End of Beginning by Joe moves down three spots to number 16. And our next artist will be performing at the iconic Montreux Jazz Festival in Switzerland for the third time. It's Ray with Where Is My Husband moving down to number 18 on the official world charts.

Where Is My Husband by Ray moves down a spot to number 18 this week. It's PJ Button. Up next, we got Alex Warren, who is currently in the middle of his 2026 North American tour in the U.S. Midwest. And this is his second song on the official world chart today. Here's Fever Dream at number 17.

Fever Dream from Alex Warren drops 4 spots and lands at number 17. And this next song is one of only 10 tracks to spend 15 weeks or more on the radio songs chart in the U.S. and has now surpassed Adele's Easy On Me as the 9th longest running number one song ever. It's I Just Might by Bruno Mars at number 16.

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0: Let's check out the top 3 songs in Europe this week according to Radio Monitor. At number 3 is Tame Impala's Dracula.
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0: At number 2 is New Religion by Bebe Rexha and Faithless. And the number 1 song in Europe this week is from Alex Warren. It's Fever Dream.

0: That's Harry Styles with his latest that's trending in Europe called Dance No More. I'm PJ Butter, and you can keep on dancing when I come back, because I'll have Shakira entering the chart with her latest with Burna Boy, also Ella Langley, and we'll chat with Tyla and world premiere her new song after this on the official world chart.
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4: What?

So Easy to Fall in Love by Olivia Dean is at number 14 this week. And Shakira's U.S. tour is now underway. And our next song is a fan favorite and a FIFA World Cup 2026 anthem. It's Die Die featuring Burna Boy, debuting at number 13.

0: Die Die from Shakira featuring Burna Boy is brand new at number 13 on the official world chart.
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0: And Tyla is back with some new music, but before we world premiere her new single, here's what she told us about her musical journey.
2: Over the years, I feel like I've just come more to my own, and I've refined it, and I feel like I've gotten to a point where I can send it off comfortably, knowing that it is a project. You know, it's not just a bunch of songs put together. It's a project, and it's a project of songs that I'm super proud of, and that really is a new sound. Like, it's a new, fresh vibe.
0: And here's Tyla's new song. It's called Is It Love, and it's making its world premiere on the official world chart.
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0: 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Then July 25th is the Poker Run with $28,000 up for grabs. 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
4: Welcome back. And the Grammys are now changing one of their main rules in an attempt to help new artists, such as the singer at number 12. So new acts will be able to make 4 submissions to the Best New Artist category instead of 3. And under the old rules, that would exclude Ella Langley, Tate McRae, and this artist, Dominic Fike. Here's Baby Doll at number 12 on the official World Chart.
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Baby Doll by Dominic Fike drops three spots out of the top 10 to number 12. And also falling out of the top 10, here's Huntrix with Golden at number 11.

0: Golden by Huntrix moves down a spot to number 11 this week on the official world chart. And here are the top three songs in Argentina, according to Radio Monitor. At number three is I Just Might from Bruno Mars.
1: I just might.
0: At number two is Ricky Martin, Tini, and Los Angeles Azules with Vuelve. And the number one song in Argentina this week is from Shakira and

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1: World chart trending.

That's a song trending in South America from Dava Hulka. It's called Eso Está Hecho. I'm PJ Budd, and coming up the next hour, I got a new entry from Taylor Swift. Also, a world premiere from Chaka Khan and Snoop Dogg. I want to play it for you. And Sabrina Carpenter will be our special guest as we make our way to the number one song in the next hour on the official World

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1: 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Keeping

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4: Let's go. PJ Butta back with the top 10 songs on the official world chart. Coming up, I have a new entry from Taylor Swift. Also, a world premiere from Chaka Khan and Snoop Dogg. And Sabrina Carpenter will join us and we'll chat with her. But before we get into it, let's quickly recap last week's top three songs. Starting with number three last week, it was Tame Impala's

song was a brand new one from Ariana Grande, Hate That I Made You Love Me. Kicking off the top 10 is Olivia Rodrigo, who scored her third number one album with You Seem Pretty Sad for a Girl So in Love. And it is her biggest selling album so far, with more than 485 units sold in the U.S. alone. And off that album is the first of two Olivia Rodrigo songs on the official world chart today. Here's The Cure at number 10.

Beat It by Michael Jackson moves down two spots to number 9. And next is Taylor Swift, whose wedding reception will be held at Madison Square Garden in New York. Yes, that Madison Square Garden, the arena for a wedding reception. I mean, the guest list has up to 20,000 people, and I can't get on the guest list. What's up with that, Taylor? Come on. I don't need a plus one. It's just me. Here's The Fate of Ophelia back on the official World Chart Top 10 at number 8.

Faith of Ophelia by Taylor Swift moves up 4 spots back into the top 10 at number 8. And this next song at number 7 has just been certified silver in the UK. Its first international certification. So congratulations to Olivia Rodrigo. Yes, this is her second song on the chart. This is Drop Dead at number 7. I know.

0: Drop Dead.
1: Olivia Rodrigo's Drop Dead moves down a spot to number 7 this week. It's PJ Budd, and up next we have BTS, who has one of the most popular albums in the U.S. right now. It returned to the top 10 on the Billboard 20 chart last week, and it's currently the only album by a K-pop act to spend 3 consecutive weeks at number 1 on that chart. And off that album, here is Swim at number 6.

0: place.
1: Swim by BTS moves down a spot to number 6 this week on the official world chart.
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1: And here are the top 3 songs in the USA. At number 3 is Somber's Homewrecker. At number 2 is Bruno Mars with I Just Might.
2: I Just Might.
1: And the number 1 song in the USA this week is from a

And the Backstreet Boys are back with their first new music in years from the Paw Patrol, the Dino movie, and trending on the radio in the U.S. this week. Here's Bottle Up.

That's a song trending in the U.S. this week from the Backstreet Boys called Bottle Up. PJ Button coming up. I'll have what's trending in the U.K. Also, Bieber, Michael Jackson, and Tame Impala are all coming up in the top five on the official world charts.

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1: 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Welcome back to the official world chart, the biggest hits worldwide. 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
2: And we're back with Justin Bieber and Nicki Minaj, who apparently regrets writing some of her lyrics to this song, but I'm sure she feels good about it still being in the top five. Here's Beauty and a Beat at number five.
1: World chart number five. Yeah.

now in theaters in Japan, and it's expected to hit $1 billion next week. Yes, I said billion with a B. And still at number three this week is Dracula with a D by Tame Impala on the official world chart.

Dracula by Tame Impala is at number 3 this week on the official world chart. And here are the top 3 songs in the UK according to Radio Monitor. At number 3 is Ariana Grande's Hate That I Made You Love Me. At number 2 is Fever Dream from Alex Warren. The number 1 song in the UK this week is Taylor Swift's I Knew It, I Knew You. I loved you, came back when it mattered, I saw you, standing there in the light of the window. And trending on the UK radio this week is English singer-songwriter Alessi Rose's first release this year. Here's Skin. Trending.

That's a song trending in the UK by Alessi Rose. That one is called Skin. I'm PJ Budd, and I have a new entry from Taylor Swift. Also, Sabrina Carpenter will join us for a chat. And a world premiere, the new collab between Chaka Khan and Snoop Dogg, when we come back with this week's number one song on the official world chart.

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5: 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Because at number two, yep, it's last week's top song. Here's Hate That I Made You Love Me by Ariana Grande.

0: That's last week's number one song, now at number two this week. That's Hate That I Made You Love Me by Ariana Grande.
1: World Charts Special.
0: And Sabrina Carpenter wrapped up her tour late last year. And after the success of her 2025 album, Man's Best Friend, what's next? New music? Well, we spoke with Sabrina recently, and she didn't want to give any secrets away. Instead, she told us how it all started for her.
2: I was signed to my label when I was 12, and then I got going to when I was 13. So I was writing my first album for about 3 years, and it was kind of on and off between filming Girl Meets World. And then I released that when I was 16. And then filming the third season of Girl Meets World, I was writing the second album. And I just had so many stories to tell, and there was a lot of growth that came within my first album to my second, and you guys have allowed me to grow, so thank you for that. And yeah, there's a lot of exciting stuff coming up, but right now I'm trying to live in the moment. I'm one of those people that like plans ahead all the time.
0: We want new music, Sabrina, come on. Well, from Man's Best Friend, here's Bedcam on the official World Charts.

0: That's our special guest, Sabrina Carpenter, with her hit, Bedkim. And next, we got a world premiere from an unlikely collaboration from two legends. This is Boogies in My Soul by Chaka Khan and Snoop Dogg.
1: World premiere.
2: Chaka

0: 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Show them.
1: This boogie's in my soul. This boogie's in my soul.
0: That's a world premiere from Chaka Khan and Snoop Dogg called Boogie's in My Soul. Now, before we play the new official world chart number one song this week, let's recap the top 10, starting with number 10. It was Olivia Rodrigo with The Cure. At number 9 was Michael Jackson's Beat It. And number 8 was The Fate of Ophelia by Taylor Swift. And number 7 was Olivia Rodrigo again with Drop Dead. And number 6 was Swim by BTS. And number 5 was Justin Bieber and Nicki Minaj with Beauty and a Beat. And number 4 was Michael Jackson's Billie Jean. And number 3 was Dracula by Tame Impala. And number 2 was Hate That I Made You Love Me by

0: And our new top song this week is from the Toy Story 5 film that came out in theaters worldwide last weekend. Here's I Knew It, I Knew You by Taylor Swift, our brand new number one song on the official world chart.
1: 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Number one.

0: There's our brand new number one song this week, I Knew It, I Knew You by Taylor Swift. That's it for me, PJ Butta. Thank you for listening. Let's do it again, same time, same place, okay? When we count down the top 20 songs in the world, if you can't wait, or maybe you missed the show, you can always download the X1 Player app. It is available now, and it's free in the Apple App Store and Google Play. I'll talk to you next week.
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6: 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Testing the left speaker. 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Testing the right speaker. 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
1: What do you know? 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DJ Blow. Zaga, zaga, zaga.
2: Then I must represent for DJ Blow. 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

This summer, there's only one place to be. The Big South. 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Bahamas' King Dino goes head-to-head with one of TCI's very own. Who will take the crown? 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Then on August 29th, it's the main event. 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

0: From the city of Providenciales, here is tonight's Nation's Report with Zoya Fessler.
1: PNP and PDM debate over constitutional reform. Trinidad's Ministry of Health receives donation of medical supplies. Over 28 pounds of cocaine discovered in plantain peels at Lagos Airport. We'll take a look at sports and the weekend weather forecast. Keep it locked in to RTC 89.1 FM.

0: Listeners, we are at the end of another work week. The weekend is here. It's Friday, July 10th, 2026. Thanks for tuning in to the Nation Station, RTC 89.1 FM. I'm Zoya Fassler. The two major political parties of the Turks and Caicos Islands, the Progressive National Party, PNP, and the People's Democratic Movement, PDM, are in the midst of a heated debate over constitutional reform. Ardine Denny has more.
1: According to the PNP Public Relations Department, they are refuting claims by the PDM. They believe that it is unfortunate that the newly elected leader of the People's Democratic Movement, Honorable Douglas Parnell, and the leader of the opposition, Honorable Edwin Aswad, have chosen to advance a misleading narrative on constitutional reform. Their recent statements create the false impression that proposals existed to remove the constitutional two-term limit for the office of the Premier, when no such proposal formed part of the constitutional amendments under discussion. Political leaders have a duty to inform the public with facts, not fuel unnecessary concern through half-truths and misleading claims. They say the PDM's recent press release has unnecessarily created concern among the people of the TCI by suggesting that the government is pursuing constitutional amendments to remove the term limit for the office of the Premier. The leader of the opposition was not a bystander to the process. He actively participated in the constitutional discussions, supported the proposals that were advanced, and signed the documents setting out the agreed constitutional amendments that were submitted to the United Kingdom government. Those proposals related to the appointment of an additional minister and parliamentary secretaries. At no stage did they consider any proposal to remove the constitutional two-term limit for the office of the Premier. It is therefore deeply disappointing that the leader of the opposition is now promoting a narrative that is inconsistent with the very proposals he supported. The people of the Turks and Caicos Islands deserve honesty and should not be misled into believing that constitutional changes were being pursued when they were not. They say it is equally disappointing that Honorable Douglas Parnell has chosen to enter this national discussion by repeating claims that do not accurately reflect the constitutional proposals. They believe the issue should never be used to gain political mileage or to create unnecessary fear and uncertainty among the public. Constitutional reform deserves mature, informed, and honest debate based on what is actually being proposed, not on narratives that are unsupported by the facts. Facts must always come before politics. When political leaders disregard the facts in pursuit of a narrative, it is the public who suffers. Misleading statements weaken informed public discourse, undermine confidence in our democratic institutions, and distract from the real issues facing our country. The people of the Turks and Caicos Islands deserve leaders who are truthful, responsible, and committed to elevating, not diminishing, the quality of the public debate. The Progressive National Party says it remains committed to engaging the public openly, honestly, and transparently on constitutional reform. They say they encourage all political leaders to exercise the same level of responsibility because the future of our country deserves nothing less than truth, integrity, and leadership grounded in facts. In response to this release and the story by the TCI Sun, Honorable Aswad has released another statement with a timeline. He shares that on February 20th, 2026, Premier Mizik wrote to the minister, Stephen Doughty, seeking support for one additional minister and two parliamentary secretaries. I signed that letter in my capacity as leader of the opposition, and based on my view that whenever the Turks and Caicos Islands can responsibly acquire greater constitutional power, we should do so in the national interest. However, that support was never intended to be a blank check. On February 20, 2026, said letter made clear that I would be engaged in the forthcoming discussions on those constitutional amendments. That engagement, he says, did not happen. And from May 6 to the 8th, Premier Mizik traveled to London and held discussions with the UK government. He says he was not included in those discussions, contrary to what had been agreed. And on June 26, 2026, he says he met with the governor and became aware that the government was advancing the position set out in the February letter without his involvement. And on June 27th, the People's Democratic Movement held its national convention, where Honorable Douglas Parnell was elected party leader, and Honorable Aswad was elected deputy leader. On July 3rd, 2026, a report was presented to the National General Council. The party considered the matter and took a clear position. Any support for constitutional amendments expanding the executive must be subject to clear conditions. And on July 3rd, the PDM says its position is that any increase in executive power must be matched by corresponding constitutional concessions to strengthen parliamentary oversight. That includes the inclusion of additional opposition-appointed members of parliament. Honorable Aswad ended off by saying that regardless of what has been said, they have become aware that there is interest inside the PNP in removing term limits for the post of premier. But Honorable Aswad says, "I have never stated that the letter on February 20th was about that, as some have suggested." The political parties continue to go back and forth with their statements, and RTC will continue to keep you updated.
0: Thank you so much, Janae. And the Crown Land Unit, with coordination and support from the Informal Settlements Unit, conducted a multi-agency enforcement exercise in the Blue Hills area off Tom Lightbourne Road and opposite the dump on Thursday, July 2nd, 2026 in Providenciales, as part of the government's ongoing efforts to protect Crown Land from illegal occupation and encroachment. The operation brought together representatives from the Crown Land Unit, the Informal Settlements Unit, the Planning Department, and the Royal Turks and Caicos Islands Police Force, who provided security for the exercise. Following a briefing, inspections were carried out across a number of parcels of Crown Land where illegal structures and other unauthorized uses had been identified. During the exercise, officers served a total of 11 letters of illegal occupation to occupied structures, while 6 Section 22 notices of unauthorized occupation were issued in accordance with the provisions of the Crown Land Act. In addition to illegally constructed buildings, notices were also issued in relation to the unauthorized placement of vehicles, boats, and a jet ski on Crown Land. Where occupants were not present, notices were affixed to the relevant structures or locations. The government of the Turks and Caicos Islands reminds the public that occupying or otherwise using Crown Land without lawful authority is an offense under the Crown Land Act. These inspections and enforcement activities form part of a sustained program aimed at safeguarding public lands, discouraging unlawful development, and ensuring that Crown Land is managed in the best interests of the people of the Turks and Caicos Islands. The Crown Land Unit will continue to work closely with its partner agencies to identify and address instances of illegal occupation across our islands. Persons occupying Crown Land without authorization are encouraged to comply with all notices issued and seek guidance from the relevant authorities where necessary. On the heels of a spectacular graduation season, Flo Turks and Caicos has once again solidified its position as a champion of youth development and education, reinforcing its long-standing commitment to investing in the next generation of leaders. In a powerful demonstration of that commitment, the telecommunications provider recently donated 16 laptops to standout graduates at both primary and secondary schools across the Turks and Caicos Islands. The initiative, which was rolled out during this month's graduation ceremonies, saw Flo actively stepping up to reward the nation's top performers, including valedictorians and other exceptional academic achievers, with the digital tools essential for the next stage of their educational journeys. The laptops will help support students as they transition into higher levels of learning, providing them with the technology needed to continue excelling both inside and outside the classroom. Country manager of Flo Turks and Caicos, Joanne Mizik, said that this initiative addresses a critical need for bridging the digital divide as students transition into higher education and future career paths. By equipping these top achievers with cutting-edge technology, we are tangibly removing potential barriers to advancement and ensuring they remain fiercely competitive in an increasingly digital world, and that these laptops represent a direct investment in the future of the Turks in Caicos Islands. Congratulations, graduates of 2026. That was Local News Regional is up next.

The Bahamas celebrates its 53rd independence anniversary today, Friday, July 10th, 2026. The national holiday commemorates the country's official separation from Great Britain in 1973. The festivities include a mixture of cultural events, parades, and celebratory concerts. The 53rd anniversary logo is a proud tribute to the strength and spirit of the Bahamian people. The design featuring the flamingo, a national symbol, alongside the iconic Abaco Lighthouse, a powerful symbol of resilience and community strength, reflects the beauty, perseverance, and identity that defines the nation. This year's theme is Celebrating Our Heritage, Shaping Our Tomorrow. Officials say the theme captures the spirit of the 53rd anniversary of independence by highlighting the pride in the rich history, culture, and achievements that have shaped the Bahamas. Starting at 1 a.m., the People's Rush is the heartbeat of Independence Day. On Bay Street, a jubilant, energetic, and deeply Bahamian celebration that puts the community front and center. Junkanoo rhythms pulse through the air as groups, costumes, and colors flooded the streets in a joyful procession that honors the nation's most iconic cultural tradition. Happy 53rd Independence Day, Bahamaland. Now, Pennywise Cosmetics Limited donated vital cardiac supplies, including coronary stents and angiogram supplies, to the Ministry of Health in Trinidad and Tobago to support critical cardiovascular care. The supplies were officially handed over at the ministry's headquarters to assist public hospital patients. The donation directly aids public health care by providing specialized tools needed for life-saving procedures like stent placements and angiograms. Trinidadian Health Minister Dr. Lakram Bodo noted that the contribution demonstrates the positive impact that strong partnerships between the public and private sectors can have on improving healthcare delivery. And the Haitian government has deployed a medical mission to Venezuela to assist communities affected by the powerful earthquakes that struck the country on June 24th. It includes 31 healthcare professionals, among them specialists in orthopedics, surgery, anesthesiology, gynecology, and internal medicine. The delegation also delivered 5.5 tons of essential medical supplies and equipment, including ultrasound machines, oxygen concentrators, and specialized equipment for pediatric care to support Venezuela's emergency response efforts. That was your regional news. World News is up next.

Mary Yetunde Barrick, a 67-year-old Nigerian-British national who works as a UK caregiver, was arrested on Sunday, June 28th at Murtala Mohammed International Airport in Lagos, Nigeria, for attempting to smuggle 13 kilograms, over 28 pounds of cocaine worth over 1 million pounds, or 1.3 million US dollars. Officers from Nigeria's National Drug Law Enforcement Agency intercepted Barrick in the departure hall of Terminal 2 as she was preparing to board a Virgin Atlantic flight bound for London Heathrow. A thorough luggage search revealed 31 large wraps of cocaine expertly packaged inside fake plantain peels to look like actual hands of plantain. They were mixed in with other everyday food items. Barrick admitted full ownership of the recovered narcotics during her interrogation. Now, 25 years after the September 11, 2001, terrorist attacks left a lasting void in Lower Manhattan, American Express officially broke ground on Thursday on its new headquarters at 2 World Trade Center. The 55-story, 2 million square foot glass and steel tower, the final commercial development on the World Trade Center site, will feature more than an acre of outdoor terraces and gardens. Rising 1,226 feet, the skyscraper is expected to be completed in 2031. New York City Mayor Zoran Mamdani said the project is expected to create approximately 3,200 jobs and generate an estimated $6 billion in economic activity for the city. And the Southern African Kingdom of Eswatini has accepted its fourth group of third country nationals deported from the United States, with 11 people arriving this week under a bilateral agreement between the two countries, the government said Thursday. Eswatini, a nation of about 1.2 million people bordering South Africa, began receiving third country deportees from the U.S. in 2025. The agreement allows the country to accept migrants who cannot be returned directly to their countries of origin. The Trump administration has also deported third country nationals to several other African countries, including the Central African Republic, Equatorial Guinea, Sierra Leone, and the Republic of Congo, as it seeks destinations for migrants who cannot be repatriated. Eswatini has not disclosed the terms of its agreement with Washington or provided details about the deportees' nationalities, legal status, or how long they are expected to remain in the country. By accepting multiple groups of U.S. deportees, Eswatini has become one of Africa's most prominent participants in the Trump administration's third country deportation program. That was World News. Sports is up next.

0: In FIFA news, Kylian Mbappe had a goal and an assist after missing a first-half penalty kick. Ousmane Dembele also scored, and France beat Morocco 2-0 Thursday in the World Cup quarterfinals. Mbappe's goal in the 60th minute was the 20th of his World Cup career and came in his 20th match at the tournament, moving him one behind Argentina captain Lionel Messi. Dembele scored his 5th goal of the tournament in the 66th. France will face either Spain or Belgium in the semifinals in Dallas on Tuesday. France beat Morocco by the same score in the semifinals of the 2022 tournament in Qatar when the Atlas Lions became the first African team to make it that far. France now remains on track to become only the 3rd nation to play in the final of 3 consecutive World Cups. And for local sports, the Turks and Caicos Islands defeated Dominica with a final score of 81-64 during the group phase of the FIBA AmeriCup 2029 Caribbean pre-qualifiers. The Group A match took place on Thursday, July 9, 2026, at the Cliff Anderson Sports Hall in Georgetown, Guyana. Turks and Caicos established control early in the game, building a double-digit lead by halftime. Although Dominica mounted a strong third-quarter comeback to narrow the gap to 6 points, Turks and Caicos regained their momentum in the final period to seal a comfortable 17-point victory. Top performers for the Turks and Caicos Islands, Ethan Taylor, led the team with 16 points, 3 rebounds, and 2 assists, earning player of the game. Dominica, Ethan Boland, delivered a stellar individual performance for the Bouillon Ballers, scoring a game-high 29 points despite the loss. With this victory, Turks and Caicos moved to a 2-0 record in the group stage after having previously defeated host nation Guyana. Congratulations, Team TCI. That was sports. Let's take a look at the weather. We'll turn over to the TCI National Weather Service for a look at the weekend weather forecast.
1: Diving right into our general situation, a strong high-pressure ridge will maintain moderate to fresh easterly breezes with locally strong winds across the Turks and Caicos Islands today. For special warnings, dust, and more dust. We've had the dust all week, and that will continue into the weekend. So a dust advisory remains in effect for the Turks and Caicos Islands. Residents, especially those with respiratory conditions, should take the necessary precautions to safeguard their health. Now looking at today's forecast for all areas, we're expecting partly cloudy skies with isolated showers possible this afternoon. And then the clouds should mostly clear out, leaving mostly fair conditions tonight. Winds are east to southeast at 15 to 25 knots. Gusts to near gale force is possible. Seas are slight to moderate with wave heights of 2 to 4 feet, building up to 5 feet offshore. The daytime high temperature is expected to rise to 90 degrees Fahrenheit with a heat index of 100 degrees Fahrenheit. Overnight low temperature expected to drop to 81 degrees Fahrenheit. Sunset will be at 7:35 p.m. The next low tide or low tide occurred at 11:06 a.m. this morning, and the next high tide is at 5:49 p.m. Now for the extended forecast. A strong high-pressure ridge will build across the Turks and Caicos Islands this weekend and into early next week, bringing hot, breezy, and generally stable conditions. And then the lingering Saharan dust will maintain hazy skies and limit shower and thunderstorm activity. Saturday's forecast calls for isolated showers possible, partly sunny and hazy with a high near 91 degrees Fahrenheit. Saturday night, mostly fair and hazy with a low around 81 degrees Fahrenheit. Winds will be easterly at 10 to 15 knots with gusts up to 20 knots. Seas slight to moderate with wave heights of 2 to 4 feet, building up to 5 feet offshore. Sunday's forecast calls for mostly sunny skies and hazy conditions with a high near 91 degrees Fahrenheit. Sunday night, mostly fair and still hazy with a low around 81 degrees Fahrenheit. Winds will be easterly at 10 to 15 knots with gusts up to 20 knots. And seas slight to moderate with wave heights of 2 to 4 feet building up to 5 feet offshore. And for the tropical weather outlook, Tropical cyclone activity is not expected through the next 7 days. And that is the 3-day public weather forecast issued on Friday, the 10th of July, 2026, by the Turks and Caicos Islands National Weather Service.
0: 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Stay safe. 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God's willing, I'll be back on Monday. I'm Zoya Fassler.
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